0: From the Copernicus Atmosphere Monitoring Service.
1: With changing climate, these conditions may prevail for longer, which could then result in persistent large-scale fires that produce huge amounts of smoke and that provide a very imminent risk to people and to infrastructure.
0: The Prime Minister will seek cross-party talks on social care reform. Andy Burnham faces calls to legislate for a national care service before the next election. He's previously pledged to expend whatever political capital he has to fix the system, warning the NHS will collapse otherwise. The PM says all parties need to come together.
2: On this issue, no party is in a position where they've got the high ground. We've all failed on this issue over decades. We've all got to work hard to try and find a solution.
0: New technical education routes are to be made available to 14-year-olds in England as part of a drive to tackle youth unemployment. They'll be rolled out from September 2028. Families of victims of a fraudulent funeral director have snubbed his apology made as he walked into court for a five-day sentencing hearing. Robert Bush, whose premises in Hull were raided in 2024, admitted 67 offences, including preventing dozens of burials and theft. In sport, England's Adam Ramsay-Peaty has had to settle for bronze again in the 50-metre breaststroke final at the Commonwealth Games in Glasgow. Scotland's gymnasts Reuben Ward and Cameron Lynn took home silver and bronze medals. Rhys McClenaghan finished in sixth place in the pommel horse final. Jack Draper's return to tennis has suffered another setback after his withdrawal from the Washington Open. The former British number one was due to begin his campaign tomorrow. From Sky News, I'm Faye Rowlands.
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0: We all know how classical musicians and performers inspire us, but who inspired them? I'm Jack Pepper, and in a brand new series for Magic Classical, I'll be speaking with some of our best-loved musical stars about the classical music that moves them. From the table in the corner. We'll begin with the legendary singer and actor Michael Ball.
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9: The top stories this hour. The Prince and Princess of Wales say their thoughts are with everyone affected by the devastating wildfires across Europe. Prince William says it's a stark reminder of the challenges posed by an increasingly extreme climate. In France, crews have managed to stop flames edging closer to Bordeaux, but higher temperatures could worsen the situation. British tourist Ben Sternum was forced to flee Cap Ferret Peninsula on Friday.
10: One of the things that was happening is the pine trees were sort of catching fire. The cones, which are huge, were almost exploding like grenades and catapulting out sort of several hundred metres into the air and then landing and causing more fires fanned by the winds.
9: Authorities in Spain are tackling a blaze near Madrid. The Prime Minister says party leaders have approached him to say they're prepared to engage in cross-party talks on social care reform. Andy Burnham's pledge to fix the system in England, warning the NHS will collapse otherwise. New technical education routes are to be made available to 14-year-olds in England as part of a drive to tackle youth unemployment. They'll be rolled out from September 2028. Grieving families say they don't accept an apology from a fraudulent funeral director. The start of a five-day sentencing hearing for Robert Bush has been told he breached the trust of victims' relatives on an almost industrial scale. Adam Ramsay-Peaty says he swum his last Commonwealth individual race after getting a bronze medal in the 50 metres breaststroke. It's his second third place finish at the Games in Glasgow, following his result in the 100 metres breaststroke. The England swimmer says he has a lot to learn from his performances.
11: Four Commonwealth Games later, you know, we're back in Glasgow, and it's been an incredible experience. And I think for me, I need to look at how to improve those arena skills, but also keep it in perspective that I've got way too much pressure on myself.
9: Scottish gymnasts Reuben Ward and Cameron Lynn picked up a silver and bronze respectively. Northern Ireland's Rhys McClenaghan finished in sixth place in the pommel horse. From Sky News, I'm Faye Rowlands.
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10: The top stories this hour. French President Emmanuel Macron admitted the coming weeks will be difficult as higher temperatures and strong winds risk fanning the flames of raging wildfires.
11: It is difficult because we need to see too that we are faced with a never before seen fire. We have a situation today which is the most difficult we have ever measured since the Second World War.
10: Hundreds of thousands of homes have been evacuated in France and Spain, with aerial footage showing vast areas of scorched land, including where buildings once stood. We're told flames edging closer to Bordeaux have been contained. The Prime Minister says party leaders have approached him to say they're prepared to engage in cross-party talks on social care reform. Andy Burnham's pledged to fix the system in England, warning the NHS will collapse otherwise. He's facing calls to legislate for a national care service before the next election. Sarah Woolner from the charity The King's Fund is hopeful.
12: Because this has been in the too difficult box, it is going to require a Prime Minister using some of their political capital and really staying the course on this. He's got a large majority, 3 years until an election, so it's as good a chance as we've had for many years.
10: Labour's drawn neck and neck in the polls with Reform UK, according to a YouGov survey. Meanwhile, Andy Burnham's appointed Equalities Minister Bridget Phillipson as the party's chair. Details of some of the 67 offences admitted by a Hull funeral director have been heard during the start of a five-day sentencing hearing for Robert Bush. A court's been told he smiled as he handed one family the wrong ashes. A pro-Palestine protester who scaled the tower holding Big Ben has been given a suspended prison sentence. Removing 30-year-old Daniel Day in March last year took 17 hours and cost £67,000. And Adam Ramsey-Petey took another bronze at the Commonwealth Games, this time in the 50 metres breaststroke. Northern Ireland's Rhys McClenaghan missed out on a podium finish after coming sixth on the pommel horse. From Sky News, I'm Faye Rowlands.
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10: The top stories this hour. Children in England will be encouraged to take up technical education linked to jobs in their local area under proposed government reforms to tackle youth unemployment. Prime Minister Andy Burnham says for too long, students have been told they must take the academic path to do well. From September 2028, Year 10 pupils will be able to combine it with core subjects like English and maths. Our political correspondent Rob Powell has more details.
11: Basically, he wants central government to work with mayoral authorities, local municipal authorities, to then work with schools to figure out what jobs are needed in areas, what the growth industries are.
10: Prince William says devastating wildfires across Europe are a stark reminder of the challenges posed by an increasingly extreme climate. Hundreds of thousands of homes have been evacuated in France and Spain. Grieving families say they don't accept an apology from a fraudulent funeral director. The start of a five-day sentencing hearing for Robert Bush has been told he breached the trust of victims' relatives on an almost industrial scale. Three in every four children in the UK were exposed to extreme heat waves during the first half of this year. That's according to new analysis from a children's charity. England's Adam Ramsay-Peaty says he's going to learn from his results at the Commonwealth Games. He picked up two bronze medals in both the 50 and 100 metres breaststroke finals. The swimmer says he's competed in his final individual Commonwealth races. He says he's now going to focus on his upcoming events in Glasgow.
12: I made a few errors. I thought it was going to be a lot faster than what I went. But I think that is sport. Sometimes you look at the scoreboard, it doesn't make sense. This week hasn't made sense. But we still have a job to do for two relays and, you know, see where we go from there.
10: And a new Abbey Road photography exhibition will explore almost a century of music history. The world-famous recording studio is synonymous with the Beatles, but has also hosted the likes of Pink Floyd, Oasis and Stevie Wonder. From Sky News, I'm Faye Rowlands.
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0: 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I'm Jack Pepper, and in a brand new series for Magic Classical, I'll be speaking with some of our best-loved musical stars about the classical music that moves them. 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
10: The top stories this hour. New technical education routes are to be made available to 14-year-olds in England as part of a drive to tackle youth unemployment. New technical pathways combining skills training with work experience will be rolled out from September 2028. Meanwhile, the Prime Minister will seek cross-party talks on social care reform. Andy Burnham previously pledged to expend whatever political capital he has to fix the system in England, warning the NHS will collapse otherwise. The PM says all parties need to come together.
11: On this issue, no party is in a position where they've got the high ground. We've all failed on this issue over decades. We've all got to work hard to try and find a solution.
10: The Prince and Princess of Wales say their thoughts are with everyone affected by the devastating wildfires across Europe. In France, crews have managed to stop flames edging closer to Bordeaux, while authorities in Spain are tackling a blaze near Madrid. Police say they want to speak to 30 potential witnesses 40 years on from the disappearance of an estate agent. Susie Lamplugh left her West London office in July 1986 to show a flat to a client, but was never seen again. One report suggested her body may have been dumped in a canal. Retired detective Jim Dickey, who led the case, says they should look again.
12: That statement never found its way to the murder investigation, and I was totally unaware of it until I got an email in 2019. I don't understand the rationale. I would have meticulously searched that stretch of the canal.
10: The Met insists it has been searched. More than 300,000 doses of the morning after pill have been dispensed at pharmacies in England. That NHS figure applies to the first 5 months of a scheme to help improve access. And Adam Ramsay-Peaty had to settle for a second bronze medal on day four of the Commonwealth Games. Northern Ireland's Rhys McClenaghan came sixth on the pommel horse. But there was success for Scotland's Reuben Ward and Cameron Lynn, who got the silver and bronze medals, respectively. From Sky News, I'm Faye Rowlands.
13: The calming start to your day.
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13: The top stories this hour. It's been 40 years since estate agent Susie Lamplew disappeared when she went to show a man around a flat in Fulham. Questions about her disappearance still remain, and no one's ever been charged for her murder. Our senior reporter Claire Bode returned to the site of her disappearance.
14: 25-year-old estate agent Susie Lamplew was due to meet a man known as Mr. Kipper here on Shorolds Road for a property viewing, but she never returned. She was declared legally dead in 1993, but for her family, questions about what exactly happened to her remain. Her sister Lizzie told me her family have learned to accept over the years they may never have answers.
15: Hope is a very dangerous thing, but although we had hope to start with, I think as the time went on, we all became quite pragmatic. And it's not going to happen. It's not going to happen for us. We're never going to know.
14: Susie's legacy lives on through the Susie Lamplew Trust, which launched in 1986. In 2010, the Trust launched the National Stalking Helpline to help prevent what happened to Susie happening to anybody else.
13: Children in England will be encouraged to take up technical education linked to jobs in the local area and to propose government reforms to tackle youth unemployment. Prime Minister Andy Burnham says for too long students have been told they must take the academic path to do well. From September 2028, Year 10 pupils will be able to combine it with core subjects like English and maths. Sky's political correspondent Rob Powell has the details.
16: Basically, he wants central government to work with mayoral authorities, local municipal authorities, to then work with schools to figure out what jobs are needed in areas, what the growth industries are.
13: Three in every four children in the UK were exposed to extreme heat waves during the first half of this year. It equates to over 10 million young people and marks the highest level in three decades. Save the Children says 63% of Western Europe's population's also been impacted. And a report is calling for compulsory voting in elections. The Institute for Public Policy Research says politicians need to give people a stake in society by asking more of them. Rain in northern areas, but much drier and sunnier elsewhere, staying hot and humid in the south. That's the latest. I'm Adam Richardson.
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0: In the Park This Morning, coming to an end with John Lenihan at the piano playing a piece by Richard Blackford called Song for a Raggy Boy. Back in the park tomorrow morning, usual time, 5 a.m.
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10: The top stories this hour. Andy Burnham's proposing a shake-up of the school curriculum in England, saying it will put technical pathways on an equal footing with traditional academic routes. From September 2028, Year 10 pupils will be able to combine core subjects with technical education based on the demands of local employers. A report into youth unemployment earlier this year warned we risk leaving behind a lost generation. Alex grew up in care and left school at 16.
11: I can apply for Universal Credit, but I've already done it, but I don't want to stay in that for even longer than 2-3 months. I want to find a job ASAP, you know what I mean? I don't want to be on the dole. At this point, I might as well go into the army, you know what I mean? Because that's the only thing that's on these job application websites, because you don't need any experience.
10: 40 years on from the disappearance of West London estate agent Susie Lampley, we've been talking to her family about that time.
12: Yeah, my mother just told us that she was missing.
10: Susie had gone to meet a man to show him round a property in Fulham, but never returned. Since then, the Susie Lampley Trust has worked tirelessly to tackle stalking and violence against women and girls. Her sister Lizzie told us about how her family started to rebuild their lives, with so many questions still unanswered.
12: We had to accept that when the CPS basically said that the police could build a big enough case, we had to then accept that actually we probably would never know. I think that you have to do that in order to move forward. And you have to do that in order to get on with the rest of your life.
10: Firefighters are bracing for a new heatwave in France and Spain just as they battle to contain wildfires. In southwest France, 250,000 people have fled their homes and flames have come within 10 miles of Bordeaux. An area 5 times the size of Barcelona has been scorched in hills west of Madrid. Sport and Adam Ramsey PT had to settle for a second bronze medal on the day four of the Commonwealth Games. The England swimmer came third in the 50 metres breaststroke. And Johnson & Johnson says it will pay an estimated $5.5 billion to settle lawsuits over its baby powder products. The company's always denied its talc caused ovarian cancer. Rain in northern areas, but much drier and sunnier elsewhere, staying hot and humid in the south. That's the latest. I'm Adam Richardson.
0: Good morning. A quotation for the day. Philosopher Karl Popper, born this day in 1902. No rational argument will have a rational effect on a man who does not want to adopt a rational attitude.
9: Charles Nove on Magic Classical.

Jose Maria Gallardo del Rey with the National Orchestra of Spain playing the first movement of Rodrigo's Concerto de Aranjuez. And it's, oh gosh, 9 minutes past seven already on this it's Tuesday, the 28th. Is it Tuesday? Oh, confused at this early stage. What is it? The 28th of July. Yes, definitely. And definitely Tuesday. Good. That's all sorted then. What else can go wrong? You're very welcome to Magic Classical Breakfast. Charles with you, live and direct from a cloudy but already quite warm Magic Classical East Midlands. Politics at this early stage. Nasher, says it's still early days to make a decision about our new PM, but he went up in my estimation over his decision not to bring his dog to number 10 in case it didn't get on with Larry. As all cat owners will admit, in their subtle ways, cats will always rule the household. Yes, not necessarily subtle in some cases. And one friend of mine had a cat who was informally known as Slasher, for reasons you can probably work out. And a friendly dog was brought to visit on a number of occasions, and Slasher enforced seniority in a very brutal way at a very early stage. Anyway, Nasher says, I don't know if you recall the cat called Palmerston who belonged to the Foreign Office. There was a wonderful clip on the telly news back in June during an election broadcast. As he was talking to the camera, the presenter kept looking to one side. Larry was sitting in the sun in Downing Street, minding his own business, and Palmerston was creeping up behind him, caught on camera in a typical stalking pose that lionesses adopt, just choosing the right moment to pounce. Larry saw him and he thought better of it. Having had several bust-ups between them, I believe Palmerston was retired to the countryside. It's probably best. Have a good day, Nasher.

The Chinese Dance from Tchaikovsky's Nutcracker. Quick look at the papers this morning. What's making the front pages? A race against time, reports The Eye, on the wildfires in France and Spain. There's another heat wave looming there, and indeed here. Tourists are being urged to leave the city of Bordeaux as flames approach. The Telegraph on that story says British tourists may face a battle to claim back the cost of flights to Bordeaux and Spain, because the advice from the Foreign Office here doesn't say don't go, so insurance policies probably won't pay out if you cancel. The main front page story, though, Andy Burnham axes Tony Blair's vision of half of school leavers going to university. He says that's let down a generation of young people. In The Guardian, Burnham to tell schools across England to adapt their curriculums to the needs of local businesses. He hopes to make technical and vocational skills as valued as academic qualifications. The Times says children as young as 14 will be encouraged into technical training rather than academic education. The PM wants the country to value the hard hat as much as the graduation cap. He says successive governments have devalued practical skills. The Times in Scotland reports business leaders and economists calling for a review of high tax rates. The SNP can't tax its way to growth, the message. The Express leads with the case of the funeral director in Hull, who's being sentenced for defrauding families and leaving bodies unburied. Sorry will never be enough, the Mirror headline on that from one of the grieving relatives. Robert Bush has admitted 67 offences. The Mail has the Conservatives warning Andy Burnham against reviving a plan to impose a 10% levy on all inheritances to pay for adult social care. The Sun has a chaplain from Wales who has the same face shape, glasses, eyebrows and hairstyle as the new Prime Minister. Her name is Emma, but she started calling herself Mandy Burnham on TikTok. And the Daily Star has a front page tribute to Bill Oddie, star of The Goodies and later Spring Watch, who's died aged 85. Those stories and others in the papers today. And now, the Vienna Philharmonic bring us some Georges Bizet from the Carmen Concert Suite No. 1.

0: Aragone is from Bizet's Carmen Concert Suite, number one. Sarah of the fine city, but currently out of the fine city, says, as I'm on holiday, I'm using the Rayo app to catch up on bits. Well done, that's the spirit. Went for a swim this morning. Missed question of the day, Mark 2. I don't need to go on about the olive groves and the view of the Monte del Meta, part of the Apennine Mountains, from the pool. No, I know, but it's lovely. Yes, yes. However, I found there's been a change on your page. You're wearing a jaunty shirt, not the black tie combo of earlier times. I wasn't consulted. I trust you haven't let standards slip in the East Midlands outpost, and this is only for when you visit London. I don't like to think of you broadcasting inappropriately attired. Me? Never. Remember, I can still do my disappointed look, even though it's the holidays. Oh, I think that's even worse than a Paddington Bear hard stare. I don't want the disappointed look. Oh, no. No, trust me, the attire is as suitable as ever. And morning, Bill, who notes the regarding questions of the day yesterday, which involved fence painting and maths. You've got the government on the move on this one. That combines technical and academic. That's it, you see. I'm ahead of the game. At least once in my life. Now, talking of question of the day, number one will be along after some very vigorous and fine trumpeting coming up next.
1: 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I'm Jack Pepper, and in a brand new series for Magic Classical, I'll be speaking with some of our best-loved musical stars about the classical music that moves them. 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We'll begin with the legendary singer and actor Michael Ball.
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3: It's queuing northbound on the M42. It's partially blocked from Junction 3 for Redditch up towards the M40 interchange at 3A. And it's queuing in Wiltshire and Cricklade heading towards Cirencester, Ashford north on the A419. That's been closed following an accident there between Swindon Road and High Street. Lengthy queues in Peterborough this morning. The A1 remains closed northbound with a lane shut on the southbound side from this morning's serious accident between Fletton Parkway and Wandsford. And it's queuing southbound on the M1 in Hertfordshire following an accident which is now clear just south of Junction 5 for Watford.
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A brilliantly uplifting treatment of my favourite things with Lucien Renaudine Valley and her trumpet and the Orchestra National de Lille. Time for question of the day, Mark 1. The Sage of Magic Town, a source of so much wisdom, the Sage of Magic Town ingests 100 brain boost capsules in 5 days. Ah, now we know, right. Each day, he eats 6 more than he had the day before. So how many did he take on day 1 of this campaign? Okay. Sage of Magic Town ingested 100 brain boost capsules in 5 days, each day eating 6 more than he had the day before. So how many did he take on day 1? 61054, the text number. Just make Charles the first word of the text. That way it comes straight to me. Or by email, it's charles@magic.co.uk. No answer too daft. All prizes imaginary. We'll sort it out before 8.

Lang and Mrs. Lang Lang, Gina Ellis, with the Swan from Carnival of the Animals by Sassos. 7:31 headlines this morning. New technical qualifications will allow England's school children to combine skills training with work experience at a local employer. Prime Minister Andy Burnham says this will start in September 2028 and ensure there are no dead ends when pupils finish their education. It's hoped cutting unemployment will also bring down the benefits bill. There are fears soaring temperatures in France and Spain could hamper efforts to contain growing wildfires. Around 330,000 people have been evacuated from their homes in both countries. And Adam Ramsay-Peaty had to settle for a second bronze medal at the Commonwealth Games after swimming to third in the 50 metres breaststroke. Scotland's Ben Sandilands won a para-athletics gold in Glasgow, as did English sprinters Sophie Hahn and Thomas Young. Weather, cloud and rain for Scotland and Northern Ireland, some cloud for England and Wales, but lots of sun. Top temperatures 21 in the north, 30 in the south. Question of the day, Mark 1 today. The Sage of Magic Town ingests 100 brain boost capsules in 5 days. Each day, he eats 6 more than he had the day before. So how many did he take on day 1? 100 brain boost capsules in 5 days, each day eating 6 more than he had the day before. So how many on day 1? 61054, the text number, just make Charles the first word, or email charles@magic.co.uk. Now, to aid contemplation, possibly even more effective than the brain boost capsules in Magic Town, some Beethoven, the fourth movement of his second symphony.

Beethoven's Second Symphony, the Fourth Movement, played by the Chamber Academy of Potsdam Antonello Manacorda, conducting. And you're hearing it on Magic Classical, and I'm very glad you are. Thank you so much for being aboard at this early stage of a Tuesday. We'll try not to break anything. Come on in, and as I often say, and I really mean, do tell a friend about us. Invite them to join in. It'd be grand to have them. We'll have a fine movie theme from the great John Williams in just a moment or two.

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John Williams' Superman theme, and more film music coming up in Screen Time after nine, including today, definitely, the music for the new Spider-Man movie, which I tried to bring you on Screen Time yesterday, but discovered at the last minute that it was enmeshed in the spider's web. But I have negotiated its release, and it will be along in Screen Time later this morning. We'll sort out question of the day, Mark 1, in a moment or two, but some Aaron Copland first. Simple Gifts.

Simple Gifts from Aaron Copland's Appalachian Spring on Magic Classical. Now, question of the day, Mark 1, went as follows. The Sage of Magic Town ingests 100 brain boost capsules in 5 days, each day eating 6 more than he had the day before. So how many did he take on day 1? Morning, says Pat, from a cloudy summer house. Think he starts with 8 on day 1. Heading to the amazing Raby Castle later for a great day out with the family? Ah, enjoy. Seaside Dave says, good morning from the South Coast. Morning, Seaside Dave. Going for 8 capsules on day 1. West Wales Gordon going in that direction as well. And Nigel of Goring by Sea says, I did enjoy the swing treatment of my favourite things earlier. Yes, good, isn't it? Great melody, very evocative rendition. As to the sage's particular practices, peculiar practices, actually. I feel sure there was an elegant solution, but it eluded me. But my brute force attack on the problem suggests 8 mind-expanding pills on the first day. Jane Eyre Cardiff says, I interrupted George the Mathematical Dashon's frantic attempts to go and help the decorator. Nothing less helpful than a helpful Dashon. To briefly distract him, he told me the sage had 8, and to stop interfering with him, as he has advice on sanding to dispense. Ah, yes, he'll be keeping close observation, yeah. George Clooney Cat in opera environs likes to keep a very close eye when there's anybody doing anything work-wise. Supervision is guaranteed. In the absence of me owning a mathematical Dashon, says Will in Cambridge, for this maths question, I thought I'd show my working. Ooh, gosh, there's full workings with double brackets and everything. And comes out with 8. Well, fantastic. And you know, these are full industrial grade workings. This is marvellous. Double imaginary prize, I think. Richard, as in Paula and Richard, checking in from a beautiful Wicks. Say, Paula thinks the answer might be 6. Might is the word here, but she is a trier. And what more can you ask? And morning, Malcolm and Rocco the Husky, who's also a very good mouser, believe he had 8 pills on day 1. We had some lovely cloud formations here. Thank you for the picture. Oh, yes, before the heat kicks in. Yeah, the sheet of power says 8. So if you went for 8, well, you're in accordance with the sheet of power. That's gold medal stuff. Well done. Question of the day, Mark 2, will be along as we get towards 8:30. Now, the cellist Jan Vogler and the pianist Marie-Sophie Hussel play this from Rachmaninoff. How fair this spot.

0: Sergei Rachmaninoff admiring some beautiful countryside, the glorious vistas, and being inspired to write how fair this spot. News update for 8 o'clock follows. Then our journey into this Tuesday continues with Mozart.
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17: Top stories this hour. Children in England will be encouraged to take up technical education linked to jobs in the local area under proposed government reforms to tackle youth unemployment. Prime Minister Andy Burnham says for too long students have been told they must take the academic path to do well. From September 2028, Year 10 pupils will be able to combine it with core subjects like English and maths. Sky political correspondent Rob Powell has more details.
18: Basically, he wants central government to work with mayoral authorities, local municipal authorities, to then work with schools to figure out what jobs are needed in areas, what the growth industries are.
17: President Emmanuel Macron says France is facing its most difficult situation since the Second World War because of wildfires. Flames are nearing Bordeaux, with crews in a race against time before a heatwave and stronger winds set in. Meanwhile, a fire outside Madrid in Spain is Spain's biggest on record. Ailish Graham is a researcher at the National Centre for Earth Observation at the University of Leeds.
19: Both local and regional impacts of the fires are that they emit large amounts of greenhouse gases and air pollutants, which are dangerous to human health and can be transported far downwind of the locations of the fires. So, for example, we're seeing very poor air quality in Bordeaux.
17: A report calling for compulsory voting in elections. The Institute for Public Policy Research says politicians need to give people a stake in society by asking more of them. It warns left-wing political parties are experiencing an existential crisis and says it must offer voters a cause if they're to rebuild trust in politics. More than 300,000 doses of the morning after pill have been dispensed at pharmacies in England. That NHS figure applies to the first 5 months of a scheme to help improve access between October 2025 and this March. It means women can now get the emergency contraceptive without booking a GP appointment or visiting a sexual health clinic. And experts claim more than half of people living with hepatitis B in England remain undiagnosed. It can cause serious liver disease and cancer if left untreated. Rain in northern areas, but much drier and sunnier elsewhere, staying hot and humid in the south. That's the latest. I'm Adam Richardson.
0: Good morning. A quotation for the day. Harry Kane of the football, born this day in 1993. When times are down, keep believing, keep working hard, and things will pick up.
16: Charles Nunn on Magic Classical.

Mozart and his adventurous notation, the musical joke, the fourth movement, the rondo, the Philharmonia Orchestra, conducted by Guido Cantelli. And it is 7 minutes past eight. We have established it's Tuesday, it's the 28th of July, and you're very welcome to Magic Classical Breakfast. Charles with you, live and direct from the East Midlands, which is currently slightly less grey than it was a little while ago, but still quite grey, but suspiciously warm. I think it's cooking up some semi-heat wave for our entertainment later on. But we'll go with it, because after all, what choice do we have? And look at what's happening in some parts of the world. These wildfires are very scary, aren't they? But, as I've said before, it's almost as if the planet's trying to tell us something.

0: Tibo Garcia, the guitarist, playing the Comparsita, which, if I understand it correctly, translates as a sort of small street parade, not the full-on carnival through the streets, but just a little parade. Anyway, very fine bit of tango music with Tibo Garcia. I was mentioning earlier on we had a nice endorsement of that rather swinging arrangement of My Favourite Things from The Sound of Music. On the other hand, Daniel the paramedic says, please don't surprise me with jazz at this time of the morning. Even the swan that came after it won't settle my brain for the day ahead. Oh dear, a day of agitation. Never a wise thing. Not in your line of work anyway. Have a grand day. Tim Smith is back from 10 this morning.
1: My special guest will be the comedian Rachel Paris. She'll be popping in to tell us all about her upcoming music-based stand-up tour, Rachel Paris's Songbook.
0: Find out about that later with Tim from 10. And before that, from 9...
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0: Including...

Spot'em. Those and others of a cinematic nature coming up in Screen Time after nine. Now, with the treble voice of Malachi, this from Carl Jenkins from The Armed Man, A Mass for Peace, Benedictus.

0: Malachi with the Schola Cantorum of the Cardinal Vaughan School, Benedictus from Carl Jenkins' The Armed Man, A Mass for Peace. Morning, Chris in Beverley. He says, please say hello to your listeners in Adelaide, South Australia, including our son Matthew, listening and attempting the question of the day problems. Yes, I'm very glad to have you, albeit far distant, but joined in a way through Magic Classical, and perhaps taking advantage of the splendid usefulness of the Rayo app, which reminds me to remind you that Rayo lets you do things like that, and it lets you access some exclusive extra playlists, and it gives you more music instead of the ad breaks as well, more of the best calming classics. 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Question of the Day Mark 2 is on the way. That'll be here after some Ralph Vaughan Williams coming up next.
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12: Slow now in Cheshire, as you're east on the M56. It's partially blocked from Junction 7 at Bowden towards Hale at Junction 6, and is still queuing northbound on the M42. That remains partially blocked from Junction 3 for Redditch up towards the M40 at 3A. Long queues through Peterborough as the A1 remains closed northbound with a lane shut on the southbound side from this morning's serious accident between Wandsford and the A1M at Fletton Parkway. And it's still queuing in Wiltshire between Blunsdon and Cricklade. An accident still closing lane northbound on the A419 heading towards Cirencester.
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Folk Songs from Somerset, the third movement of the English Folk Song Suite of Ralph Vaughan Williams, with the Academy of St Martin in the Fields, Neville Mariner directing. Now, time for question of the day, Mark 2. Mark 1, the answer was 8. Question of the day, Mark 2. Which two fruits have names made up of the same letters but in a different order? Which two fruits have names made up of the same letters but in a different order? 61054, the text number. Just make Charles the first word by email charles@magic.co.uk. As always, all prizes are imaginary. And all the better for that. I mean, think of the postage that you save and the polishing. They're ever shiny. They don't need polishing. It's beautiful. We'll sort it out before 9.

Very stately. Handel, the Saraband, played by the English Chamber Orchestra. Raymond Lepard conducting. 8:30, headlines this morning. Andy Burnham's announcing a schools shake-up for England to put more focus on preparing for work. The new Prime Minister says the country should value the hard hat as much as the graduation cap, as he aims to tackle youth unemployment. French authorities say it's been a stable night as they battle wildfires in the southwest of the country. Flames have come within 10 miles of the city of Bordeaux, and firefighters are warning of less favourable weather from this afternoon. And cold case detectives say they're haunted by the unsolved disappearance of Susie Lamplugh, who disappeared in West London 40 years ago today. They face a deadline in 12 months when the case will be shelved. I'm sure you remember the case of Susie Lamplugh, the estate agent who went to meet a Mr. Kipper to show him round a place and was never seen again. Weather, cloud and rain for Scotland and Northern Ireland. Some cloud for England and Wales, but lots of sun. Top temperatures 21 in the north, 30 in the south. Tonight, rain again for Scotland and Northern Ireland, dry and clear across England and Wales. And then tomorrow, once again, a cloudy and wet north, a dry and hot south. Question of the day, Mark 2 today. Which two fruits have names made up of the same letters, but in a different order? 61054, the text number. Just make Charles the first word by email charles@magic.co.uk. Now, some Schumann to enjoy. There's a nice lot of this, so if your day affords you the opportunity to have an extra cup of tea and stick the feet up for a while, well, that's grand. Nobody will judge you for it. Schumann, the third movement of his cello concerto in A minor with the fine cellist Gautier Capuçon.

0: Gauthier Capucin, cello with the Chamber Orchestra of Europe, conducted by Bernard Haitink, and playing Schumann's cello concerto, the third movement thereof, on Magic Classical. We've got screen time coming after nine this morning. Talking of things off the screen, have you seen The Odyssey yet? The much-talked-about Odyssey film, and the extremely long Odyssey film. I just wondered, I'm wrestling with my conscience on that one. The one side says, you really should go and see this. The other side says, it's 3 hours long. Do you think you're going to stay awake? Is it? I have a terrible history of falling asleep or struggling not to fall asleep in the cinema. And I don't know about you, but I think it is just an effect of the early starts. You know, there comes a point in the day when your sleep reflexes are saying, oh, you're in a comfortable seat. And they've turned the lights down. Must be time to go to... I do my best, but yes, 3 hours. Be a great test for bladder endurance and a great test for staying awake. But if you've seen The Odyssey yet, let me know your impressions, please. And same goes for anything you're watching and enjoying, particularly during screen time. We're always up for a full and frank exchange of views about things we're watching and loving, or indeed hating. Screen time coming after nine.
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On today's Through the Day programme, this morning from 10 with me, Tim Smith, my special guest will be the comedian Rachel Paris. She'll be popping in to tell us all about her upcoming music-based stand-up tour, Rachel Paris's Songbook. That's about to head off around the UK very shortly. 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

Oboist Albrecht Meyer with the New Seasons Ensemble playing Vivaldi, Four Seasons, Winter, the second movement. Winter already? So soon. Let us deal with the matter of question of the day, Mark 2. Which two fruits have names made up of the same letters but in a different order? Morning, Jean and the Moggies of Sevenoaks. Long time no text, you say. Glorious morning here in Sevenoaks, up and about, pottering in the garden before the heat gets too overwhelming, and I, as well as the plants, start to wilt, hosepipe ban and all that. Anyway, yes, quite correct with the answer. And Paul and Susan say good morning from a dull Edinburgh. We've been out of touch for months, but we think we have the answer. Yes, you do. Why have you been out of touch? Have you put your excuses in the book? Just checking. Laney of Oakham fame reports from the Upper Thames. You were discussing unexpected events yesterday that turned plans upside down. Well, we're here on our narrow boat Puffin, but instead of making our way gradually back up the Oxford Canal to our home in Oakham, we're having to be rescued by locals who will drive Puffin to a safe haven. The reason? Mike has torn his Achilles. Ow, ooh, ah! And is in plaster. Ooh, that's a nasty one. However, this misfortune has caused us to marvel at the extraordinary kindness of many strangers. The help's been incredible, and surely means there's far more good in the world than the opposite. Absolutely, and that's what makes it worth carrying on, I think you'll find. Anyway, quite right with the answer, and glad you're enjoying the music and so on. And I hope, Mike, things improve rapidly. Good grief. Achilles, that's not what you need. Well, you do need it, you just don't need it torn. Christine's in a lovely sunny Liverpool. Les is in a Dreigh Cullen and gets it right as well. And Simon in Abbots Bromley. And good morning to you. Eddie in Edinburgh. Getting the two fruits right and saying best not to confuse them when adding to a G&T. You'd need a very large glass if you were going to completely accommodate. But on second thoughts, that's a possible upside. Ah, well done, grabbing the positive. And Ian, the Toastmaster, is in Chester and says, pondering that one is considerably easier to squeeze than the other, and not to confuse the two in practice, setting all innuendo aside, of course, I believe the answer to be melon and lemon. Yours in toastiness, Ian, the Toastmaster. Very good. And quite correct. And if you went for lemon and melon, well done, you've... risen to the challenge, as is so often the case. Have an imaginary prize. Don't drink it all at once, will you?

0: Music from Suena. Who wrote and played that? It is called Prima Pulsa. Now, if you're with us on Premium between now and the 9 o'clock news update, some galloping Delibes coming up for your diversion. Other side of the news, we'll have a chilly start to today's screen time.
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11: Top stories this hour. The Prime Minister says the hard hat will be valued as much as the graduation cap after announcing new technical qualifications in England. 14-year-olds will be able to combine skills training and work experience from September 2028 as part of plans to tackle youth unemployment. Here's Work and Pensions Secretary Pat McFadden.
12: This is more localised than previous announcements. So this gives local mayors and strategic authorities the capacity to have flexibility in their local education offer to gear it more towards local labour markets.
11: The British Chambers of Commerce says the announcement's another step in the right direction. The next 24 hours will be critical for the continuing wildfires in Spain and France. A new heatwave's on the way, which could bring temperatures of up to 38 degrees. An area five times the size of Barcelona has been scorched in the hills west of Madrid. In southwest France, 250,000 people have fled their homes. A retired detective who led the investigation into Susie Lamplugh's disappearance believes her body may have been dumped in a West London canal. It's 40 years to the day since the estate agent left her office in Fulham to meet a client. Jim Dickey claims police searched the wrong stretch of water. A prime suspect was identified but has since died. Lizzie Lamplugh is Susie's sister.
7: I like to remember her as she was. Susie was a vibrant, loved life. Mm. And I think if you think about where could she be, you're not going to remember how she was. You're going to think about what she might, what might have happened.
11: John Swinney says he's determined to make ending long NHS waits his government's lasting legacy. Scotland's First Minister's announced a £90 million boost in efforts to increase capacity. He says he expects to see month-on-month reductions in waiting times as he calls on health boards to be focused on accelerating progress. And three in every four children in the UK were exposed to extreme heat waves during the first half of this year. It equates to over 10 million young people and marks the highest level in three decades. Save the Children says 63% of Western Europe's population has been impacted. Rain in northern areas, but much drier and sunnier elsewhere, staying hot and humid in the south. That's the latest. I'm Adam Richardson.
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0: Good morning. A quotation for the day. Cartoonist Jim Davis, creator of Garfield, born this day in 1945. Way down deep, we're all motivated by the same urges. Cats have the courage to live by them.
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14: Bourbon. Look, Mrs. Robinson, I drove you home. I was glad to do it, but I have some things on my mind. Can you understand that?
15: Yes.
14: All right.
15: What do you drink?
16: I'm so scared. I wish I had a ham sandwich to calm my nerves.
17: Choose your next witticism carefully, Mr. Bond. It may be your last.
18: What we've got here is failure to communicate.
19: Well, it's all right. I'm sure that we can handle this situation maturely, just like the responsible adults that we are. Isn't that right, Mr. Poopy Pants?
0: Absolutely. No argument from me. Welcome to Screen Time, our preoccupation till 10, things of the screen. Now, I promised yesterday I would play you music from the new Spider-Man, Brand New Day, only to fall at the final hurdle because it was enmeshed in the Spider-Man web. We couldn't get it out. But we can now, so that's coming up later. And also from the new department, music from Elle, the new prequel to Legally Blonde. Plus the Untouchables and some Indiana Jones, and well, we'll see what else crops up as we go, shall we? Starting off, though, I said we'd have a chilly start, what with some parts of the country being in for heatwave mark 2, or is it 3? Let's get frozen.

It's a terrific tune, that, isn't it? And it works in several different treatments, not least that. Christian Lee, the violinist with Royal Philharmonic Orchestra, playing Let It Go from Frozen. Now, 28th of July today, and that, apart from anything else, is the birthday of Hannah Waddingham, the splendid overnight success, who, like all the best overnight successes, has been beavering away, working hard and being brilliant for years and years and years. I met Hannah Waddingham yonks ago when she was being the Lady of the Lake in Spamalot, a part in which she was absolutely superb. And I was very enchanted to see her and meet her then, and followed her career with interest and enthusiasm ever since. She's at the moment being brilliant in a show called Ride or Die, alongside Octavia Spencer and Bill Nighy. Which is a great fun thriller. Catch it if you can. The music from Ride or Die isn't really us, so something different by way of a quick birthday musical tribute to Hannah Waddingham. This from Sex Education, in which she was also, surprise, surprise, superb.

0: That was The Gift of Mortality from Bicentennial Man, sci-fi from 1999, which was a bit of a box office bomb, really. Music's really good, though, isn't it? By James Horner. Screen time from Magic Classical, and now to the Untouchables, and Jim Malone, Sean Connery, teaches Elliot Ness a very important foundation lesson.
1: Are you going home now?
2: I was about to.
1: Well then, you just fulfilled the first rule of law enforcement. Make sure when your shift is over, you go home alive. Here endeth the lesson.

0: From Ennio Morricone, the end title music for The Untouchables. Now, we heard a little earlier on from Mike with Lainey out on a canal trip. Mike's torn his Achilles and is stuck in plaster and depending on strangers to look after the boat and so on. Andrew in a grey, cloudy Chippenham says, "My deepest sympathy to fellow listener Mike, who's torn his Achilles tendon. I managed to sprain mine at the weekend. And while not in plaster, I am in a leg brace stroke splint, hobbling about with a crutch. So I know how blooming painful it is. But as for recent viewing habits, the gorgeous Fiona and I have been mightily entertained by Android, with the fabulous Diane Morgan and the impeccable Sue Johnston. Genuine cringe and laugh out loud moments. Love to all." Thank you, Andrew. And hope the leg stroke foot gets better. But yeah, thanks for the recommendation of Android. Now, let me offer you some clues about the last piece I'll play in Screen Time this morning before I hand over to Tim at 10. I'll finish off today with a 2021 Western psychological drama movie based on a novel by Thomas Savage. For this film, Jesse Plemons and Kirsten Dunst became the fourth married couple nominated for Academy Awards for performing in the same film. The most recent otherwise being Richard Burton and Elizabeth Taylor in 1966. Benedict Cumberbatch learned how to play the banjo for the film. And with this film, Dame Jane Campion becomes the first woman to be nominated for the Academy Award for Best Director twice. She won the award for this film. What could it be then? Psychological drama of a Western persuasion from 2021. What do you think? 61054 is the text number. Just start your message with Charles so it comes to me. Or by email, charles@magic.co.uk. We'll have music from it just before 10. On the way very shortly, Indiana Jones.
1: Well, hello. On a scale of 1 to 10, how would you score your day? Whatever score you gave the day, my aim is to improve upon it with scores written by composers from Bach to Verdi through Beethoven, Handel, Liszt, Mozart, Strauss and Tchaikovsky via Berlin, Gershwin, Lloyd Webber and the Beatles and scores more. I'm Fran Godfrey, ready with calming classics to help uplift your daily score. 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

Raiders March, John Williams from Indiana Jones and the Raiders of the Lost Ark. On Screen Time from Magic Classical, we heard yesterday of the death of Bill Oddie, who's died at the age of 85. And, of course, in recent years, we got to know him as an ornithologist and just a great supporter of the well-being of wildlife of this country. There were some lovely tributes from Chris Packham, apart from anything else. But for persons of a certain age, certain vintage, we got to know Bill Oddie in a completely different guise back in the 1970s.

0: remembering Bill Oddie, who, apart from anything else, wrote most of the music for The Goodies, which was just an enormous TV hit through the 1970s. BBC Two, first of all, BBC One following, and briefly on ITV, but really a BBC show. Bill Oddie, who's left us at 85. Now, back to 1965, and Dr. Zhivago and Yevgraf, Alec Guinness, asks David here about Tanya's balalaika.
1: Can you play the balalaika?
2: Can she play? She's an artist!
1: An artist? Who taught you?
2: No one taught her.
1: Then it's a gift.

0: Boris Jarre's music, Lara's theme for Dr. Zhivago. Now, just on the matter of the long film, The Odyssey, I was just saying earlier on, I know I ought to go and see it, but I worry about whether I can stay awake. Dan says, I went last night, full cinema on a Monday in the metropolis that is Wells. Didn't feel too long, what with appropriate snacks and a local cider. Some fine individual performances, and it even got a round of applause at the end. So a recommendation from The Odyssey from Dan. And the Batty Blackbird of Berkshire says, I saw it on the first day. Not really sure if I wanted to go, but I was accompanying somebody who really did. I too have a habit of nodding off if the conditions are right, but I was entranced by the whole thing, and no loo breaks taken either, so do go and see it. Brilliant, I covered all bases there. Thank you, the Batty Blackbird of Berkshire. Some Simpsons music coming up very shortly.
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0: Gamelan Brass Quintet playing Danny Elfman's theme for The Simpsons on Magic Classical. So our plan of campaign as we wend our way through Tuesday. Fran Godfrey will be here this evening from 6 to see you into the evening in best style. Tony Minviel here for our afternoon of musical entertainment from 2. And from 10 this morning, once I finish, the master of all he surveys, the one, the only, Tim Smith.
1: And a very good morning to you, Charles Nove. Yes, thank you for that introduction. My guest on the programme later will indeed be the comedian and musician Rachel Paris. You may well have seen her on many of the panel shows on television. She's about to go out on tour around the UK with her music-based stand-up tour called Rachel Paris's Songbook. So we'll get the lowdown on that with Rachel later. Plus, we'll have a stress-free lunch hour, a listener in residence, a live music guide that takes us today to Glyndebourne, Gloucester Cathedral and the Wigmore Hall. And we'll go back to 1741 when we begin our look at this classical music day in history.
0: Tim here in just over a quarter of an hour. Now, new music, first of all, from L, which is the streaming sequel, or prequel rather, to Legally Blonde. Music is by Tom Howe. Here's the main theme.

main theme for L. And sticking with the new, here's the new music I was hoping to play you yesterday, but it got enmeshed in its own web, so I couldn't, but I can now, from Spider-Man, Brand New Day.

Worth waiting for, eh? Michael Giacchino's music for Spider-Man Brand New Day. Just about shutting me up for this day, except for the last piece. Janie Cardiff says, as someone whose answers are often powered by the dachshund, it would be remiss of me not to know the power of the dog. And may I also add another recommendation for Android. Very funny, but also sweet and touching at times too. Well worth a watch. Thank you. Duly noted. Katie in the Elephant and Castle says, I think it's the power of the dog, brilliantly acted, but really disturbing in places. I understand your dilemma about whether to watch The Odyssey or not. Saw it last week. Looks utterly beautiful, though I found it quite dull in parts. Ooh. And Roy says, I haven't seen this film yet, but the voice from the kitchen tells me loud and clear it's power of the dog. Or is she just barking? No, she's not. Power of the dog it is.

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12: Top stories this hour. Children in England will be encouraged to take up technical education linked to jobs in their local area and to propose government reforms to tackle youth unemployment. Prime Minister Andy Burnham says for too long students have been told they must take the academic path to do well. From September 2028, Year 10 pupils will be able to combine it with core subjects like English and maths. Sky political correspondent Rob Powell's got more details.
13: Basically, he wants central government to work with mayoral authorities, local municipal authorities, to then work with schools to figure out what jobs are needed in areas, what the growth industries are.
12: Firefighters are in a race against time to bring wildfires in France and Spain under control before temperatures soar. 40 degrees Celsius is forecast tomorrow near Bordeaux, where officials have told holidaymakers to stay away. New evacuation orders have been issued overnight near Spain's capital of Madrid. Police say they're conducting inquiries into an image that the Green Party leader shared on Instagram. It shows a man wearing a T-shirt with a picture of a guillotine and the words, "We're only making plans for Nigel." Reform UK reported Zach Polanski claiming he was inciting murder. The Greens say he accepted the collaboration without realising there was more to the image. Police say they want to speak to 30 potential witnesses 40 years on from the disappearance of an estate agent. Susie Lamplugh left her West London office in July 1986 to show a flat to a client, but was never seen again. One report suggested her body may have been dumped in a canal. Retired detective Jim Dickey, who led the case, says they should look again.
8: That statement never found its way to the murder investigation, and I was totally unaware of it until I got an email in 2019. I don't understand the rationale. I would have meticulously searched that stretch of the canal.
12: The Met insists it's been searched. And former Top Gear presenter Richard Hammond's been fined £999 after being caught speeding twice in the space of 3 weeks. It happened in Herefordshire last December. Rain in northern areas, but much drier and sunnier elsewhere, staying hot and humid in the south. That's the latest. I'm Adam Richardson.
14: Right, thank you, Charles, for breakfast, and welcome now to Tuesday's Through the Day programme. Hello, this is Tim Smith, with you until 2, and we'll get today's programme underway with the suitably relaxing tones of a Chopin nocturne.
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Magic Classical, the home of calming classics, where you'll hear the greatest classical music like this. And this.

conducted there by the very much upcoming and highly thought of young American conductor, Roderick Cox. That is the Chinookay Orchestra, with the third movement from Florence Price's Symphony No. 1. And before that, the ever-brilliant Jean-Yves Thibaudet on the piano, with Chopin's Nocturne No. 2 in E-flat. So, welcome to the proceedings then, and amid the heat and the politics and the ongoing turbulence of the world in all its forms, welcome to this beacon of calmness and superb classical music. Yes, this is Magic Classical. I am Tim Smith, and welcome to the programme between now and two, which without fail, well, pretty much without fail, brings you a listener in residence every day. We'll talk to Frank Aston in Shropshire around about 20 past 11. The live music guy today takes us to the hallowed environs of Gloucester Cathedral, Glyndebourne, and the Wigmore Hall. We begin our look at this classical music day in history with news of Vivaldi from 1741. The album of the week comes from the multi-talent, indeed the multi-award-winning John Batiste. It's called Black Mozart, and it's a really interesting take by John Batiste on the music of Mozart. So another track from that on the way. There's a stress-free lunch hour coming up between 1 and 2. And Rachel Paris is a comedian and a musician who combines her music with her comedy and is about to take it out on tour around the UK in what she's calling the Rachel Paris Songbook. So we'll find out more about that with Rachel later in the programme. All of that and 4 hours of great music like this.

0: with the undoubted magic of classical music on this Tuesday morning. You're listening to Magic Classical, the home of calming classics. And this is Tim Smith here until 2 this afternoon. And as the temperature continues to rise, although having said that, it's rather cool here in the south of England at the moment, or relatively cool, I should say. Rather dull and overcast, though I am assured the sun will make an appearance without fail later on this afternoon. We can't really moan given all that's going on in France and Spain at the moment, so we'll just battle our way through and we won't complain too much. Music there by Bach, that is the prelude from his Prelude and Fugue number 23 in B. And before that, we heard the overture from Mozart's The Marriage of Figaro. So the live music guide is coming up. As I mentioned, we're off to the Wigmore Hall in London, to Gloucester Cathedral, and also to Glyndebourne. We'll do that after this, and this includes a rather important word from Jack Pepper.
1: We all know how classical musicians and performers inspire us, but who inspired them? I'm Jack Pepper, and in a brand new series for Magic Classical, I'll be speaking with some of our best-loved musical stars about the classical music that moves them. From the table in the corner. We'll begin with the legendary singer and actor Michael Ball.
2: I guess that's why the arias do it for me. 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

That really is a brilliant performance, I think. Recorded live at the Duomo in Milan and featuring on the organ Emmanuel Vianelli and the vocal talents of Andrea Bocelli. That is Mascagni's Ave Maria. And this right now is the Magic Classical Live Music Guide for Tuesday, July the 28th. So a couple of suggestions if you're looking to go to a concert this evening. We'll begin with Songs of the Sea. Now, this features music from the likes of Elgar, Wood and Mendelssohn. This is tonight at Gloucester Cathedral, and that begins at 7:30. Benjamin Britten's Billy Budd, directed by Michael Grandage, is at Glyndebourne in East Sussex later on this afternoon. That starts at 4:50. And at the Wigmore Hall in London tonight from 7:30, you can see Ilya Gringotts, Lawrence Power and Nicholas Olstad perform a large and varied programme of music. That will include pieces by, amongst others, Sibelius, Purcell and Boccherini. And by way of a prelude to that, we can hear two of those musicians right now playing the third movement from Haydn's Sinfonia Concertante in B-flat.

0: And that's a rather enchanting piece of music, I think, composed by Andrea Ciccolese, who was also performing there on the violin. And that piece was called Monasterio e Santa Chiara. And before that, we heard two of the musicians you can see performing live tonight at the Wigmore Hall in London. On the violin, it was Ilya Gringoltz, and on the cello, Nicholas Ullstad. And they were performing the third movement from Haydn's Sinfonia Concertante in B-flat. Right, coming up, well, amongst other things, music by Mendelssohn. And for you, if you're listening on Radio Premium, without the ads, music by Ravel.
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doing our very best to ease you through the middle bit of Tuesday. This is Magic Classical, and doing so there with help from Howard Shelley on the piano and Mendelssohn's Song Without Words, Opus 67. Right, coming up now, a look at this classical music day in history. We're going back to 1867, some very interesting events concerning Arthur Sullivan. News concerning Camille Saint-Saëns in 1851. And to begin with, on this day in 1741, and bearing in mind that I mentioned Vivaldi's death yesterday, well, on this day in 1741, Vivaldi's funeral took place in Vienna. His status at the time, though, sadly, accorded him only a pauper's burial. On this day in 1851, Camille Saint-Saëns won first prize for the organ at the Paris Conservatoire. And on this day in 1867, Arthur Sullivan announced his engagement to Rachel Scott Russell, but her family forbade a formal engagement due to his unstable finances, and his prospective mother-in-law was so outraged she banned him from her house, and sadly they would never actually marry. But let's return to the organ skills now of Saint-Saëns. Coming up, the Philadelphia Orchestra with the finale to the second movement from his Symphony No. 3, appropriately, the Organ Symphony.

0: Recorded live at the Verizon Hall in Philadelphia, in America. That was the Philadelphia Orchestra, concluding the first hour of the program in something of a monumental style, I hope you'll agree. That was the second movement from Sanson's Symphony No. 3, his organ symphony. Right, the news is on the way in a few minutes, so time to put the kettle on and maybe grab some 11s, and then the music will resume here on Magic Classical with something from Vivaldi's Four Seasons, something from Andrew Lloyd Webber's Evita, and something from Vaughan Williams's inspired Greensleeves.
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13: The top stories this hour. Andy Burnham wants hard hats to be valued as much as graduation caps under a new shake-up of school qualifications in England. From 2028, 14-year-olds will be able to choose technical pathways alongside academic subjects. Schools will offer skills and work experience tied to local jobs as part of plans to reduce youth unemployment. The new Prime Minister says many pupils want something different.
14: We've had a system built for too long around the university route. And it sends a message to some young people that they're some kind of second-class citizens. And it's just not right. They need an education system that works for them as well.
13: Fire crews battling a wildfire near Bordeaux say they're worried a new heatwave will further fuel the flames. Temperatures could reach 40 degrees tomorrow. Holidaymakers are being urged to stay away from the area. the family of a West London estate agent who vanished in one of Britain's biggest unsolved mysteries are telling us, 40 years on, she's always in their thoughts.
9: I would have to say she was probably one of the most generous people. Generous of spirit is how I would describe my sister.
13: Susie Lamplew had been going to meet a man to show him round a property in Fulham on this day in 1986, but was never seen again. Police say they want to speak to 30 potential witnesses. The Prime Minister says he'll do anything to minimise the risk to the public after confirming September's early release of prisoners in England and Wales will be paused. It would have seen some serious offenders, including paedophiles and rapists, let out halfway through their sentence to reduce overcrowding. The Conservative leader wants an emergency law stopping that. Hundreds are gathering in Milford to say goodbye to the Good Life star Dame Penelope Keith. A procession's being held in the village ahead of Penelope's funeral later on, after her death last month, aged 86. And Adam Ramsay Peaty says nothing makes sense after having to settle for a second bronze medal at the Commonwealth Games in Glasgow. It's thought yesterday's 50-metre breaststroke final will be the Englishman's last individual swim at the event. Rain in northern areas, but much drier and sunnier elsewhere, staying hot and humid in the south. That's the latest. I'm Adam Richardson.
0: So, this is Magic Classical, the home of calming classics. Good morning, Tim Smith with you in the middle bit of Tuesday. And we begin the second hour of the programme, as promised, with help from Andrew Lloyd Webber and Vivaldi.
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Magic Classical, the home of calming classics, where you'll hear the greatest classical music like this. And this. And this.

You know, that's one of those melodies I've always really, really liked. It was originally a hit single back in 1977 for Barbara Dixon, having been written in 1976 by Andrew Lloyd Webber and indeed Tim Rice for what was then the concept album of Evita. It would go on, of course, to be a hugely successful stage musical and film around the world. That was Another Suitcase in Another Hall. And just ahead of the promised music of Vaughan Williams, let me tell you very quickly that today is July the 28th, 2026. Yes, already very nearly at the end of July. Today, by the way, is the beginning of National Marine Week, and it's also the beginning of National Fishing Month. Today itself is World Nature Conservation Day. It's also National Water Park Day. That sounds like a nice thing to do later, if only. And today is National Soccer Day. As if we've not all had enough of football and soccer for the time being. Oh, and finally, it's also National Milk Chocolate Day. Now, you see, you can never have enough of that, especially if it's covering a peanut or a digestive biscuit.

0: And that is the mighty Frankfurt Radio Symphony Orchestra here on Magic Classical, conducted by Paavo Järvi and performing the music of the Austro-Hungarian composer Franz Schmidt. That was his intermezzo from Notre Dame. So don't forget then, later in the programme, my guest will be the comedian and musician Rachel Paris. She'll be in to tell us about her upcoming UK tour, the Rachel Paris Songbook. Also, before that, in roughly 10 minutes, we'll catch up with Frank Astom. He's in Shropshire, and he's this week's listener in residence. And also on the way, the music of Arthur Sullivan. Now, I mentioned earlier that on this day back in 1867, Arthur Sullivan tried to get engaged, sadly for him, without success. But we will mark that event with his music after the break.
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0: That is the music of Arthur Sullivan here on Magic Classical. The overture there from Gilbert and Sullivan's The Pirates of Penzance. So Tuesday morning on Magic Classical, this is Tim Smith. And look, yes, it's time for us to catch up once again with this week's listener in residence. Frank Aston lives in Albrighton in South Shropshire, very close to Wolverhampton in the Black Country. And he joins me again on the programme right now. Morning, Frank. Welcome back to Magic Classical. We spoke a lot yesterday about cinema and film and where your love of that came from. And the fact, of course, that you worked in it for many years. But just talk us through again in the early days of your career, if you will, and how you got into that industry initially.
1: When I went to the cinemas as part of a family, and of course from about the year of 8 or 9, I used to go on my own quite a lot or with mates. I was always really intrigued by the smoke curling up into that beam from the projection porthole behind me. I'd always thought to myself, I'd love to know what goes on in there. I'd love to be a part of that. And then when I was 15, I saw an advert advertising for a probationer projectionist at the ABC in Wolverhampton, which struck me as something vaguely illegal at the time, you know, probationer. But I applied for it and got the job and really was set for life. Of course, I moved on after 10 years and progressed through the industry into the multiplex area and assumed a position of training and marketing and promotion within the business and that. But you know, it was just that feeling that I wanted to be behind the beam. I wanted to be the man behind the beam, showing the film to the audience.
0: And that particular job must have changed enormously during the course of your career. I mean, cinema projection changing from reels to latterly digital film. How different was the job by the time you retired, Frank?
1: Well, it was substantially different to the extent that I became obsolete, really, as a projectionist, as a film projectionist. You know, between 2005, I suppose, and between 2012 when I finished, film in cinema became obsolete. Film as a means of projection, cinema became obsolete, and digital took over, and the role of the projectionist disappeared. It was very tragic in many respects. Many people, sadly, obviously lost their jobs. But it has to be said that it's not great, but developing on, really, the image and sound in cinemas today is still pretty good, you know, so it's just a question of moving on.
0: Right, Frank, let's move on to choice number two. I guess we couldn't have you choosing five pieces of music, all of which are film soundtrack music, without having something by John Williams. So tell us about choice number two. What have you chosen for Tuesday?
1: Of course, he's one of the most popular composers of the Silver Age of film scoring, and he's still working today at 93, having provided the score for Steven Spielberg's latest Disclosure Day. And it was the score for Spielberg's Jaws, which cemented the relationship. And Magic Classical features much of his work, but his output has been so prolific that a lot of his great descriptive film music gets neglected, I fear. And Dracula, for instance, which was a 1979 British-American dark romantic horror film, which was directed by John Badham, was an example of how he could bring a grandeur, a dark sort of thrilling grandeur, to a film which starred Frank Langella in the title role, as well as Laurence Olivier and Donald Pleasence and Kate Nelligan. Because unlike many previous interpretations of the story, Langella portrayed the character as handsome and charming. In fact, a magnet for women, until he reveals his true nature and shows his fangs.
0: Do you know what? It's a long time since I've seen this film, but you are bringing back memories. It was rather good, actually, rather a sexy film, as you say. Music composed by John Williams and chosen by Frank Aston, who is this week's listener in residence. This is choice number two. This is Dracula's Death from Dracula.

0: That is the always excellent film music there of John Williams. And from the soundtrack of the film Dracula, that was Dracula's Death. Chosen for us this morning by our listener in residence. He's Frank Aston. He lives in South Shropshire. Thank you for that choice, Frank. Enjoyed that a lot. Frank will return and chat to me again on the programme at the same time tomorrow morning. And we'll find out what choice number three is from Frank then. As always, let me remind you quickly that if you'd like to be on Magic Classical, telling everyone about the music that means so much to you, well, you too could be a future listener in residence. 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

doing our very best to gently ease you through the middle bit of Tuesday. This is Magic Classical. Hello, I'm Tim Smith, with you until 2 this afternoon. And playing you there, music performed by the Black Dyke Mills Band. That was Delib's Les Filles de Cadix, or The Girls of Cadiz. Right, coming up now, another track from the Magic Classical album of the week. It's released on Decca Records on August the 14th. It's called Black Mozart, and it comes from the multi-Grammy, Emmy and Oscar-winning American pianist, composer and arranger John Batiste. Now, the album, he says, is a reimagining of the classical tradition through a Black American musical lens, and it marks the second installment in John's solo piano series. He goes on to say about Mozart that Mozart was a pioneer who created his own musical language, yet also honoured his predecessors. And John adds that in his mind, Mozart was a meticulous metaphysician who created a special blend of logical mastery that still somehow defies explanation today. Yeah, I think we'll go along with that. From the album of the week, Black Mozart, here is the music of Mozart, as arranged by John Batiste, and this is A La Blues.

0: And that, I hope you'll agree, is a rather fitting finale to the first half of Tuesday's programme. That was the miniature overture from Tchaikovsky's Nutcracker Suite. While we began this hour with the music of Andrew Lloyd Webber, we'll begin the next hour, straight after the news at 12 o'clock, with the cello playing of his brother Julian.
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11: The top stories this hour. Andy Burnham's proposing a shake-up of the school curriculum in England, saying it will put technical pathways on an equal footing with traditional academic routes. From September 2028, Year 10 pupils will be able to combine core subjects with technical education based on the demands of local employers. A report into youth unemployment earlier this year warned we risk leaving behind a lost generation. Alex grew up in care and left school at 16.
12: I can apply for Universal Credit, but I've already done it, but I don't want to stay in that for even longer than 2-3 months. I want to find a job ASAP, you know what I mean? I don't want to be on the dole. At this point, I might as well go into the army, you know what I mean? Because that's the only thing that's on these job application websites, because you don't need any experience.
11: Meanwhile, the PM's reiterated plans to pause the early release of prisoners in England and Wales in September. The Sentencing Act means serious offenders like paedophiles and rapists will be let out halfway through their sentence. It's part of plans to reduce overcrowding in jails, which the PM's blamed on the Conservatives. Their leader, Kemi Badenoch, says he needs to put the change in law.
13: We heard the government talk about bringing in emergency legislation for a bank holiday if we won the World Cup. They can do this, and we will be here to help them facilitate that. It does need cooperation from other parties.
11: The daughter of a victim of fraudster funeral director Robert Bush has told his sentencing hearing her father was treated like a piece of meat. Whole Crown Court's hearing from dozens of grieving families who were given the wrong ashes and whose loved ones were kept for months after they should have been cremated. A Hertfordshire man's facing court after being charged with stealing 45 street lamps and ornate lanterns worth around £1 million. 20-year-old John O'Sullivan from Barkways accused of thefts in Bedfordshire, Cambridgeshire, Durham, the Thames Valley, Essex and Hertfordshire. And hundreds of people have gathered on the streets of Milford to remember Dame Penelope Keith after her death aged 86. Dame Penelope became a household name after playing Margot Ledbetter in The Good Life from 1975, which won her a BAFTA. Rain in northern areas, but much drier and sunnier elsewhere, staying hot and humid in the south. That's the latest. I'm Adam Richardson.
0: And so we can make our way now into the third hour of the programme, and indeed into Tuesday afternoon here on Magic Classical, with the Royal Philharmonic featuring Julian Lloyd Webber and the music of a Borodin string quartet.
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Magic Classical, the home of calming classics, where you'll hear the greatest classical music like this.

And just how good is that? The utterly relaxing and always calming music there of Ludovico Einaudi, and recorded live in Berlin back in September of 2020. That was La Nascita, which translates as the origin or the birth, which is fairly appropriate as we're going to celebrate some birthdays now. And if you're having a birthday today, many happy returns of the day. Coming up especially for you in just a moment, the music of Sibelius. Before that, let me tell you, in case you don't already know, that you share your birthday today, July the 28th, with Harry Kane. Yes, one of England's recent would-be footballing heroes at the World Cup. Harry Kane is 33 years old today. And Beverly Craven, or as Ken Bruce might have said, Beverly Craven, the fine British singer-songwriter, is 63. And I apologise for the Ken Bruce impersonation. I just hope he's not listening. Oh, and it's a happy 67th birthday today to the modern postcode, which was first introduced in the UK on this day. What year do you think? Yeah, 1959. Well done. And the first place to use it was the city of Norwich. It didn't really take off immediately, but where would we be without it these days? So happy birthday to the postcode. Happy birthday to Beverly Craven and to Harry Kane and to you if you're celebrating.

0: And that is the terribly dramatic music of Blair Mowat from the soundtrack of the 2023 film Dr. Jekyll. That was the main title theme. Right, Rachel Paris will be my guest on this programme very shortly. Comedian and musician. We'll chat to her about her life, her career, and also her upcoming UK tour. Before that, amongst other musical delights, music by Vivaldi. And if you're enjoying listening to Magic Classical on Radio Premium without the ads, coming up next for you, music by Shostakovich.
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0: Was the first movement from Vivaldi's Four Seasons. That was A Taste of Summer. And this right now then is my guest on the programme today, Rachel Paris, who you'll recognise, I'm sure, from various TV panel shows like Have I Got News For You, Would I Lie To You, The MASH Report and many, many others. You may well have seen her perform live as well, of course. She's the founder and cast member of the acclaimed improvised comedy show Ostentatious, and she's now heading out on tour later this year with her own stand-up show, The Rachel Paris Songbook. So Rachel Paris, welcome to the programme. Good to have you with us on Magic Classical. Let's start by talking about this upcoming show and tour then. What made you think it was the right time now to put together the Rachel Paris Songbook? Because obviously you've been writing and performing songs for some time, haven't you?
1: I have. So it's been 15 years, which felt like a nice round number, really, to do a sort of best of show. I feel like I came to writing new songs. I felt like I actually wanted to showcase some of the songs that I've written that didn't get a full airing, if you like. I've been doing live shows to sort of, you know, maybe a couple of hundred people there. Some of the earlier shows only to like 50 people, 100 people. So I basically wanted to show off some of the songs that I really like that haven't had as much attention as I think they'd like them to have.
0: Was it always the plan to do comedy with music, or did that evolve slowly over time?
1: It was always the plan to do music if I could, in whatever way I could, and I wasn't sure how to. Comedy wasn't part of the plan at all. I think I fell into that. But I definitely knew my only way into comedy was only through music, because I wouldn't have had the confidence to just start doing stand-up, you know, standing there with a microphone on my own. I needed the piano and I needed song. The music was definitely my way in that I felt comfortable with. And now I've got more used to it, I can do the stand-up, and that's all a bit easier.
0: And the musicianship, because it's clearly of a high quality. You clearly know how to play the piano. Are you classically trained?
1: I am, yes. I did music at Oxford, specialising in piano, and singing as well. And then I taught piano for quite a few years. I taught piano right through the first few years in comedy before I went professional. So it's always been a big part of my life. And yeah, still, I still sort of at home, I try to keep up my classical. I never quite did my diploma. So I've just decided to do my diploma this year at last, many decades later.
0: Classical music generally then, a big part of your life from a young age?
1: Not from a very young age. I didn't grow up with it at all. I just never heard any. It wasn't played in the house until A-level music. And then, of course, you have to start listening to those tunes. And it was really nice because it was a change for our whole household. That got my mum into classical music as well. And now she loves classical music. She only listens to classical music stations. And she really, really loved hearing me playing all my sort of, you know, my Brahms and my Rachmaninoff. And it was quite a nice family change then, that classical music became part of our lives when I was about 17.
0: And does classical music influence your music now on stage in the comedy?
1: Yes, definitely. I mean, I would say the bones of classical music, definitely. Everything that the Western tradition gave us in terms of composition. I think all songwriting is influenced by that. And I have some songs that are more poppy, some that are bluesy, some that are very musical theatery. And I have got some, I've even played a bit of Mozart just straight off as part of the show. So I think that both the influences of classical music and how it's been composed, but also sometimes directly lifting a little bit of Beethoven here and there and it goes in.
0: Okay, well, enjoy the tour. And thank you again for joining us today on Magic Classical. The Rachel Paris Songbook Tour, the Greatest Hits Tour, runs from the 4th of November until April 2027. And you can book tickets right now at rachelparis.co.uk. Rachel, thanks again for your time. Before you go, we did ask you to choose a favourite piece of classical music. I know you sent us several suggestions. Which one have you chosen then for us to play now, and why have you asked to hear this?
1: So I've chosen the main theme. It's called Orchard House from the 90s Little Women films. I love Little Women. I love the books. I love every single version of the films that they've done as well. This is one that I really grew up with. I grew up watching it with my mum. We loved the film. And this music, there's a little bit, it starts off really magical and ethereal and quiet, and you'll hear after just a few seconds there's this violin arpeggio run that sounds like someone running and jumping into a hug. And it's so, this piece is so warm. It's just, it's Christmas, it's warmth, it's joyful. You'll see. I hope you love it as much as I do.

0: And that's a piece of music chosen for us today by my guest, Rachel Paris. Thanks again to Rachel for coming on the program. Really enjoyed that chat. I hope you enjoyed it as much as I did. And don't forget, Rachel will be heading out on tour around the UK with the Rachel Paris Songbook. She'll be doing that towards the end of this year and the beginning of 2027. I think the best thing to do is check local press or websites for details. And that was Thomas Newman's music from the soundtrack of the film Little Women. Now that piece was called Orchard House.
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You know, I never get tired of hearing that, although it does tend to leave you somewhat out of breath, I think you'll agree. The go-to chase music for so many TV programmes and films over the years. It was actually composed back in 1944 by the British composer Charles Williams. That was The Devil's Gallop, for so long associated with the radio serial Dick Barton Special Agent. And from the music of the 40s to something slightly newer now, this is from the Belgian composer Patrick Hamilton, and from his 2026 album Colours, this is rather good. This is called The Silent Dialogue.

0: And after the energetic shenanigans of the Devil's Gallop, a couple of really relaxing pieces there to end the third hour of the programme and to bring us very nearly to another stress-free lunch hour in perfect fashion, I think. You heard Patrick Hamilton's The Silent Dialogue. That is Catherine Jenkins and Dame Kirita Kanawa with the flower duet from Delibes Lakmé. So the stress-free lunch hour for Tuesday is on the way after the news at 1, and it begins today with the very English Renaissance music of Thomas Tallis and the quintessentially American ragtime music of Scott Joplin.
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10: The top stories this hour. Secondary school pupils in England could study manufacturing and artificial intelligence in addition to their core classes. Andy Burnham says he wants to create an education system that works for everyone. New pathways could be up and running by 2028.
11: I cannot accept the situation where we have so many young people in their 20s on benefits. It's just not right for them. And why do we have that? The support just isn't there.
10: Meanwhile, Conservative leader Cammy Badenoch has called on the Prime Minister to bring in emergency legislation to stop the early release of hundreds of prisoners. Andy Burnham said last week he was pausing the scheme, but the Tories insist the government's review will not stop offenders being released. The scheme was brought in to stop unprecedented overcrowding. Firefighters are bracing for a new heatwave in France and Spain just as they battle to contain raging wildfires. French authorities have ordered the evacuation of thousands of people from campsites and holiday parks in an area west of Bordeaux. Soraya Fetty lives in Bordeaux and was evacuated at the weekend.
4: We went from having nothing to breathing the smoke, having bad headache, the eyes and the throat burnings, and more people were having asthma crisis. It felt apocalyptic.
10: Multiple people are trapped inside a shopping centre in Japan after an earthquake. 50 people are reported to be injured, 40,000 homes without power. The city of Kumamoto was shaken by the tremor yesterday. Former Top Gear presenter Richard Hammond's been fined £999 after he was caught speeding twice in 3 weeks. He was clocked doing 68 miles per hour in a 50 zone in his Porsche before his Bentley was caught at 82 in a 70 limit. And a new photography exhibition of the world-famous recording studio Abbey Road will go on display in London next month. It will explore almost a century of music history. Rain in the north, some heavy downpours in Northern Ireland and Western Scotland, dry elsewhere, humid in the south. That's the latest. I'm Anna Geary.
0: And with the time at just after 1 o'clock, that means it's time for us to take things extra easy between now and two. 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

Well, I'm a huge fan of the King Singers, as I may have mentioned already in the past, and a big fan as well of Thomas Tallis. And there they are together in perfect harmony with If Ye Love Me. And this is the Magic Classical Stress-Free Lunch Hour then. Every day between 1 and 2 we bring you less chat and more music, all designed to help you pause and reset and hopefully grab a bit of well-earned me time as well. And classical music, by the way, very well designed to do this thanks to its often consistent slow rhythms, its instrumental nature and its sometimes specific tempos. And we can hear all of those in action right now with the contemporary classical music of Alberto Girioli.

0: With the magic of classical music, this is Magic Classical, the home of calming classics and the home too of the stress-free lunch hour. And that was Yo-Yo Ma along with the Amsterdam Baroque Orchestra performing Bach's Sheep May Safely Graze. And the stress-free lunch hour will continue in just a moment after the break with music from Mozart's Magic Flute.
1: 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From the table in the corner. We'll begin with the legendary singer and actor Michael Ball.
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This is Magic Classical Stress-Free Lunch Hour, with music there from the Norwegian composer Agata Bakke Grundahl. That was called Serenade, performed on the piano by Sandra Mergensen. As we keep the very relaxing and soothing mood going now, with music by John Williams. This is the Love Theme, performed by the Boston Pops Orchestra from the film Superman.

0: Well, just in case you weren't already relaxed enough, I think that may have helped considerably. Samuel Barber's Adagio for Strings, featuring there on the violin, Christian Pierre Lamarca. Right, in a moment, the stress-free lunch hour will continue with music by Francois Couperon. Also coming up, I'll tell you how the rest of Tuesday looks on Magic Classical. Oh, and if you're listening to the stress-free lunch hour on Radio Premium, no ads for you, but the music instead of Alexis French. That's next.
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This is the Stress-Free Lunch Hour from Magic Classical, with music there composed by Francois Couperin. That was The Mysterious Barricades. And just before we head to the news at 2 and round off the Stress-Free Lunch Hour with help from the London Philharmonic and the all-boy vocal ensemble Libra, let me tell you that the rest of Tuesday on Magic Classical looks like this. Well, working backwards from 10 o'clock tonight, you can enjoy some mindfulness music. Fran Godfrey is with you between 6 and 10. Her 7:30 symphony across the week this week is Haydn's 94th, the Surprise Symphony. And she'll get things underway just after 6 with her Classical Hits at 6, which tonight features music by Tchaikovsky, Weber and Bach. And then Tony will be with you as soon as I've packed up and left. He'll take you through the rest of Tuesday afternoon between 2 and 6. And on Tony's Festival Favourites later, he'll be looking at the St. Endelian Summer Festival in North Cornwall. That starts today and runs until August the 7th.

0: And Geoffrey Burgon's Nunc Dimittis, as performed there by Libera, means that that's it for me. The stress-free lunch hour will return, as will I, tomorrow between 10 and 2. For now, though, enjoy the rest of your Tuesday. And stay tuned to Magic Classical. Tony Minviel has more Carmen Classics for you in a few minutes, right after the news at 2.
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12: The top stories this hour. Young people could study things like manufacturing and artificial intelligence from 14. The Prime Minister has outlined plans to shake up the education system. It's to tackle the rise of young people not in education, employment or training, which stands at more than a million. Meanwhile, Kemi Badenoch has held a press conference. The Conservative leader called on Andy Burnham to formally end the early release scheme. He has said he's pausing plans to freeze some prisoners in September to ease overcrowding. She's urging him to build new prisons quickly.
13: The Prime Minister sees that this is a problem, but I don't think he knows what to do about it. We know that we need to revoke the commencement order immediately. He could do that today. That would show that he was really pausing it. And then he needs to bring in emergency legislation.
12: Authorities in Japan say several people have died after an earthquake struck in the country's southwest. Part of a shopping centre has collapsed in Kumamoto with people trapped inside. Ryoto Mimaki, who's in the city, describes the moment the tremor started.
14: We saw a lot of things on the table
4: and on the rail, you know, came down. The initial shock was, I think, about 2 minutes or something, and it was quite big. I've never experienced that big earthquake, so I was not being able to stand still.
12: Japan's prime minister says there's also been power cuts and damage to roads and bridges. Firefighters battling wildfires in France and Spain are bracing for further punishing heat waves. Hundreds of thousands of people have already fled their homes, and French authorities have ordered another 4,000 residents from homes in a town about 30 miles west of Bordeaux. And an amateur golfer has gone viral after winning £50,000 at a tournament in Leeds, hitting a hole-in-one. James Maycock says he already feels lucky, having survived a cardiac arrest earlier this year.
14: It was a bit of a blur now. You see hole-in-ones on TV and stuff, but we'd have like 80 people stood behind you and then everybody like going mad. It was amazing.
12: Rain in the north, some heavy downpours in Northern Ireland and Western Scotland, dry elsewhere, humid in the south. That's the latest. I'm Anna Geary.
15: 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A big thank you to the lovely Mr. Smith. We have so much great music to share with you over the course of this afternoon, but we begin with Beethoven's Symphony No. 5, First Movement. Simon Bolivar Orchestra of Venezuela performing with Gustavo Dudamel conducting.
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Magic Classical, the home of calming classics, where you'll hear the greatest classical music like this.

Peter Warlock's Capriole Suite, First Movement. Performed by the London Choral, Symphonia, Michael Waldron. Conducting, how are you on this Tuesday afternoon? Have you had a good day so far? Well, I have the home run, my festival favourites, our album of the week from John Batiste, new releases from Eddie Sevenson, Julian Neuweber and Stefan Mokyo, and plenty of trusty favourites, including Mozart, Beethoven, Grieg, Chopin and more, all on the way. But here's Grieg's Holberg Suite, Preludium, performed by Johannes Moser on cello.

0: John Frizzell's The Greatest Story Ever Told, from the film Beavis and Butthead Do the Universe. Nothing religious in there at all. So, it's Tuesday afternoon, as July is coming to a close, and for today's festival favourites, at 3:30, we are headed to Cornwall for the St. Endelian Summer Festival, which celebrates opera, choral, orchestral, chamber and recital concerts in a lovely church in St. Endelian, about a mile from the North Cornwall coast. At 5:30, it's time for the home run, designed for those of you on the commute home. And for those of you either out and about at the garden centre or having a jog or at home keeping busy, to make sure you end your day completely energised. Plus, we have our album of the week from Jean-Baptiste. Black Mozart is the name of the album, and some new releases as well, plus music from Purcell, Manuel de Falla, and so much more. Tony Minvial here on Magic Classical, the home of calming classics. We have the music of Chopin with one of his beautiful preludes and something from Elgar, all on the way.
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Elgar's Cello Concerto in E minor, first movement, and that's performed by Elisa Weilstein on cello, accompanied by the Staatskapelle Berlin and Daniel Barenboim conducting. Before that was Chopin's Prelude No. 15, Raindrop, from his 24 preludes, and that's performed by Maria Joao Pires on piano. Now it's time for some new music. It comes courtesy of Adis Evanson, an Icelandic composer, pianist, vocalist and former model, whose debut LP, Baylor, charted at number 23 in the UK classical charts back in 2021. And she's performed at the Royal Albert Hall, South by Southwest, the Nobel Prize Museum and the ESNS Festival. She began taking flute lessons at 5 and then onto piano lessons when she was 6. She graduated from Reykjavik School of Music and then went on to the Royal Academy of Music in London, where she continued her studies in classical music and composition. Now, her work is guided by emotion, and it possesses a certain honesty, and her presence at the piano is both gentle and commanding. Here she is, accompanied by her good friend Esther Abrami on violin, with Flow.

0: The English Chamber Orchestra, accompanied by Wynton Marsalis on trumpet, with Purcell's Rondo from Abdelazar. Now, a little later, it'll be Tony's Festival Favourites around about 3:30. And today it is St. Endelian's Music Festival, or Summer Festival, in Cornwall, which looks like it's going to be absolutely gorgeous. Concentrates on opera, choral, orchestral and chamber music. Bit more on that later. We'll also have something from our album of the week from Jean-Baptiste called Black Mozart, and more great music as well. Tony Minvielle here on Magic Classical, the home of calming classics. Coming up after the break, the music of Haydn.
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Haydn's Piano Sonata No. 47, Second Movement, performed by Víkingur Ólafsson on piano. So if you're looking for a lovely day out with the family, or just for yourself, over the summer, there are a number of great botanical gardens dotted around the UK. There's the famous Kew Gardens in London, which I've mentioned in the past, but there's also the Birmingham Botanical Gardens, based in Edgbaston, which is they're absolutely beautiful. They really, really are. There's the Royal Botanical Gardens in Edinburgh. There's the RHS Garden Harlow Carr in Harrogate in North Yorkshire, the RHS Wisley in Surrey, and the Fletcher Moss Botanical Gardens in Disbury near Manchester. Just a handful, which all look amazing, just dotted around the country. Usually reasonably priced, and I think some have free entry for children as well. Just Google Botanical Gardens UK. Here's Manuel de Falla, Spanish dance, performed by the Orchestra of the Americas, conducted by Carlos Miguel Prieto.

0: And that's all for this hour. Tony Minvial here on Magic Classical, the home of calming classics. Hope you're having a fine afternoon. On the way, music from Brahms, Bach, my festival favourites. But we begin the next hour with something from Verdi's fantastic La Traviata.
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14: The top stories this hour. Andy Burnham has committed to curbing the number of jobless young people while he's in office. Under reforms, pupils from year 10 will be able to study manufacturing and artificial intelligence combined with their core academic subjects. He wants new technical training to be in place by 2028.
15: I cannot accept the situation where we have so many young people in their 20s on benefits. It's just not right for them. And why do we have that? The support just isn't there.
14: Multiple people are trapped inside a shopping centre in Japan after an earthquake. 50 people are reported to be injured and 40,000 homes without power. The city of Kumamoto was shaken by the tremor yesterday. A woman and her boyfriend have been found guilty of murdering her two-year-old daughter. Alexandra Walker and Harrison Simpson were convicted at Teesside Crown Court. Isabel Welsh collapsed at her home in Thornaby last September. Our senior reporter Karen Liu has been following the case.
9: The court had heard how the toddler had suffered more than 20 broken bones in the weeks leading to her death, including a fractured skull. After almost 7 hours of deliberations, a jury at Teesside Crown Court convicted Simpson unanimously and Walker by a majority of 11-1 of murder. They also convicted the pair of child cruelty. Simpson was convicted of sexual assault on the toddler, while Walker was cleared of that charge.
14: The pair will be sentenced later this week. Firefighters are bracing for a new heatwave in France and Spain as they battle raging wildfires. French authorities have told 4,000 people to evacuate from Lacanau near Bordeaux. And a Teesside cricket club has gone viral and is being investigated for cheating after a video appeared to show a player clicking his fingers to fake a caught behind wicket. The North Yorkshire and South Durham Cricket League say they're looking into allegations after a formal complaint was made. Rain in the north, some heavy downpours in Northern Ireland and Western Scotland, dry elsewhere, humid in the south. That's the latest. I'm Anna Geary.
0: Welcome back, and if you've just joined us, welcome. Tony Minvielle here on Magic Classical, the home of calming classics on this wonderful Tuesday afternoon. We have Tony's festival favourites coming up fairly shortly, but we'll begin with some opera. It's one of my favourites, La Traviata by Verdi. This is Libiamo Nelietti Calici, and it's performed by Montserrat Caballé on soprano, Carlo Bergonzi on tenor, and the RCA Italiana Opera Orchestra in accompaniment, George Petra conducting.
14: Tony Minvielle
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Alan Pritchard on violin, accompanied by Maxim Melyanichev on piano with Brahms' Scherzo. Now, earlier today, Tim's guest was Rachel Paris, comedian, and she told Tim about her upcoming stand-up show called Rachel Paris Songbook. On Thursday, his guest is Helen Russell, the author behind the best-selling Year of Living Danishly, and she joins the Magic Classical Book Club with her to talk about her new novel. Laura Clark is away from her desk. And all this week, Tim's guest is listener-in-residence Frank Aston, a retired film projectionist in South Shropshire. 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The fantastic Tim Smith. Weekdays from 10 a.m. or whenever you want on Rayo. Here's the music of Alan Menken from the film Aladdin. This is called Agrabah Marketplace and is conducted by Michael Kosarin, the studio musicians.

0: The music of Keith Jarrett from the LP called Bordeaux Concert. And that's Bordeaux Concert Part 11. And Keith Jarrett, an amazing pianist. And he's a big noise in the world of classical as well as the world of jazz as well. Sadly, now ill, can't play anymore. But he's given so much joy with his work on the piano. Tony Minfield here on Magic Classical, the home of calming classics. Hopefully you are having a fantastic day. We have Tony's festival favourites coming up very soon. But after the break, it's the music of Bach with his Brandenburg Concerto No. 2 in F Third Movement, performed by the Philharmonia Orchestra, Otto Klemperer conducting.
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concerts in the inspiring and intimate atmosphere of the Collegiate Church of St. Endelion, I should say, in North Cornwall. It's about a mile from the Cornwall coast. And the great thing about this is each year the community gets together and they all have a massive joy of music. So all the cooks, bottle washers, stage managers and administrators give their services for absolutely nothing. Now, the performance we're going to concentrate on today is Puccini's Turandot, and it takes place on Monday, the 3rd of August. Rachel Nichols in the title role, Andres Presno as Calaf, and Rachel McLean as Liu. And Turandot is set in mythic Peking, and it follows the tale of a cold princess who forces her suitors to solve three riddles. Those who fail are beheaded. Prince Calaf solves the riddles, but the princess refuses to marry him. But Calaf offers her a way out. If she can discover her real name by dawn, or his real name by dawn, he will surrender his life. Now, here's Puccini's Nessun Dorma, performed by Luciano Pavarotti on tenor.

0: Always a winner with Gianni Pavarotti on tenor with his performance of Nessun Dorma from the opera Turandot by Puccini, accompanied by the orchestra of the Maggio Musicale Fiorentino and the orchestra of the Teatro dell'Opera di Roma with Zubin Mehta conducting. Absolutely gorgeous stuff. The St. Endelian Summer Festival down there in North Cornwall. Tony Minvial here on Magic Classical on this lovely Tuesday afternoon. We have so much great music to come. But very shortly, it'll be Tchaikovsky's Nutcracker, Waltz of the Flowers.
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Music to fill a big room. From the Berlin Philharmonic Orchestra, Herbert von Karajan conducting Tchaikovsky's Nutcracker Waltz of the Flowers. And now it's time for our album of the week. It comes courtesy of the great pianist from the classical and jazz world, Jean-Baptiste. Multi-Grammy winning, I might add, and Oscar winning, Jean-Baptiste. New album's called Black Mozart. John is a pianist and composer, and yeah, like I said, a superstar in both the jazz and a rising star in the classical one as well. The LP Black Mozart is a solo piano album, and it's volume 2 from his series called Baptiste Piano. Simply that, Baptiste Piano Series. And it was released on Juneteenth, the 18th of June, which is a special date in the African-American calendar, as it was the day that all black slaves in the US were freed. The album itself reimagines the classical compositions of Wolfgang Amadeus Mozart through a black American musical lens, infusing them with jazz, blues, stride piano, and improvisation. It's designed to blur the lines between European classical traditions and rhythmic improvisational history of black American music, and it follows on from his 2024 album called Beethoven Blues, continuing his mission to bridge classical foundations with contemporary genres. Here's Jean-Baptiste on piano with the fantastic Gospel Andante from his album called Black Mozart, our album of the week here on Magic Classical.

0: Bizet's Lalisian Suite No. 1, Fourth Movement. And that's performed by the Slovak Philharmonic Orchestra. Anthony Bramall conducting. Tony Winvial here on Magic Classical, the home of calming classics. And we've come to the end of another hour. We have the music of Kubelich, Schubert, Faure, and Julian Lloyd-Webber on the way. But we will start after the news with Delibes Les Chasseurs, performed by the Royal Scottish National Orchestra.
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9: The top stories this hour. The Prime Minister says plans to expand technical education in schools will help tackle youth unemployment. Pupils from year 10 could potentially study manufacturing and artificial intelligence by 2028 alongside their academic subjects. But Peter Lee, a head teacher at a secondary school in the West Midlands, has concerns.
10: Where am I going to get those teachers? I've got the most amazing DT room. I can't get anyone to teach DT, for example. So I think sometimes there's the kind of realism on the ground in juxtaposition with these big policy announcements.
9: Lucy Powell says she will look at the earnings threshold at which people begin to pay back their student loans in England and the interest rate of plans to the so-called Plan 2 loans. The new Education Secretary insists the government is committed to a review. Several people are reported to have died after a powerful earthquake struck southwest Japan. A shopping centre has partially collapsed in Kumamoto with people trapped inside. A mother and her new boyfriend have been convicted of murdering her two-year-old daughter at her home in Thornaby in Teesside. A court heard Isabel Welsh was also sexually abused before she died. Our senior reporter Karen Liu has been following the case.
11: The jury took almost 7 hours to convict 26-year-old Alexandra Walker and Harrison Simpson, who's 22, of both murder and child cruelty. The court heard how, as Isabel was dying, Walker delayed ringing 999, despite Googling, "Why would my toddler be bleeding?" and she smoked a cigarette in her kitchen. Simpson was also convicted of the sexual assault of the two-year-old, who suffered 21 broken bones in the weeks before she collapsed last September. They'll both be sentenced later this week.
9: And a trial of driverless taxis has started in London. Free Now by Lyft and Chinese firm Baidu are testing them in Brent in northwest London. At the moment, human drivers are behind the wheel, ready to take control. The companies hope they can be available to the public next year. Rain in the north, some heavy downpours in Northern Ireland and Western Scotland. Dry elsewhere, humid in the south. That's the latest. I'm Anna Geary.
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from Les Misérables. That was called Michel Schoenberg's On My Own, performed by André Rieu and his Johann Strauss Orchestra. He's a very famous Johann Strauss Orchestra, I might add. Now, life doesn't get much better than relaxing in the park, getting myself some well-earned me time with my headphones on, listening to classical music without any interruptions. Yes, classical music with no ad breaks. 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Now, here's the music of Baroque era composer Tommaso Albinoni. He lived from 1671 to 1751 in Venice, in Italy, and he was a contemporary of Vivaldi and Bach. Great company indeed. Here's his Adagio in G minor, performed by the Consort of London, all conducted by Robert Hayden Clark.

0: The first female American composer to have a recording devoted to her symphonic works, and the first American, male or female, to have her work performed in the Soviet Union. The pioneering Peggy Stewart Coolidge, that was Pioneer Dances, third movement, and that was performed by the Westphalian Symphony Orchestra. Siegfried Landau conducting. Tony Minvial here on Magic Classical. On this Tuesday afternoon, we have the music of Schubert on the way with his Symphony No. 1, third movement, and something lovely from Fauré as well.
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15: The M74 northbound is partially blocked by a broken down vehicle causing delays. Section 8 through to 7 it's slow. The A1 northbound near Peterborough is closed by emergency resurfacing there to Junction 17. Thirlwall Viaduct M6 northbound, thank you Claire for this one, it's partially blocked by an obstruction. Junction 20 to 21, thanks Glenn Claire. And the M6 northbound is partially blocked, Junction 6 through to 7 as well, near Spaghetti Junction with an obstruction. The M25 clockwise is clearing with a broken down coach closing Lane 1, Junction 24 to 25. I'm Nick Arkell.
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The joint guitars of John Williams and Julian Bream with Fauré's Berceuse from his Dolly Suite. Absolutely gorgeous stuff. Before that was Schubert's Symphony No. 1, Third Movement, performed by the City of Birmingham Symphony Orchestra. Edward Gardner conducting. And now it's time for some new music. And the legendary cellist Julian Lloyd Webber, famed for his performance of the opening theme to the South Bank Show, is celebrating his 75th birthday by releasing a retrospective album and an autobiography. The autobiography is called Bows and Arrows and recounts the life of Julian in classical music, his collaboration with stars like Elton John, his lifelong passion for ensuring that every child has a chance to play a musical instrument, and plenty of other stories along the way. The album is called Take a Vow and celebrates his 75th birthday with a retrospective of past releases and some new music as well. This is Julian Lloyd Webber on cello with the Orchestra of the Swan performing his own composition called Jasmine.

0: Haydn's Trumpet Concerto, Third Movement, something to stir the soul right there. Performed by Sergei Makaryakov on trumpet, accompanied by the Chamber Orchestra of Lausanne, Jesus Lopez Cabos conducting. It's a fine afternoon, isn't it? We've got some great music still to come. We've got the home run a bit later, but coming up is George Gershwin's Someone to Watch Over Me, a gorgeous piece of music and a great composition performed by Wayne Marshall on piano.
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9: The M8 eastbound side is partially blocked by a broken down vehicle at junction 21 crossing the M74. It's queuing there. And on the M74 itself, there's a broken down vehicle northbound side, junction 8 through to 7. That's been there a bit longer. It's slowing things down. The motorway's partially blocked. And the M6 is busy. Northbound side, Thirlwall Viaduct, junction 20 to 21, slowing things down. It's partially blocked there. A similar situation, M6, junction 6 through to 7, Spaghetti Junction, slow past Birmingham with an obstruction. The M25 clockwise queuing with a broken down coach, junction 24.
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A beautiful song, Someone to Watch Over Me, from George Gershwin. From the George Gershwin songbook. Yes, an extensive one. It is too. Features many musicals. That's Wayne Marshall on piano. And talking of musicals, I was having a bit of a reminisce of my favourite musicals. And right at the top is West Side Story. Songs like Maria by Bernstein and Somewhere. I Want to Live in America. Something's Coming. The Sharks and the Jets, Natalie Wood, great actress, lost my heart to her at the age of 12. Rita Moreno, lost my heart to her at the age of 17. Amazing actors and actresses in there. And swiftly followed by Carmen Jones, Otto Preminger's musical version of Bizet's Carmen, all black cast from the 1950s, featuring Dorothy Dandridge and Harry Belafonte, who my mum said looked like my dad, which is why she fell for him. And that's probably why I've got quite a big forehead. Anyway, moving on. Then there's Guys and Dolls. Yeah. Luck Be a Lady, Frank Sinatra, Gene Simmons, Marlon Brando, characters like Big Julie. Awesome stuff. Go and support your local theatre if you can, no matter how small. They definitely need the money. Here's Eduardo DiCaprio's O Solo Mio, performed by Andrea Bocelli on vocals, accompanied by the Westminster Symphonic Choir and the New York Philharmonic Orchestra. Alan Gilbert conducting.

0: A beautiful version of O Solo Mio, Andrea Bocelli on vocals, accompanied by the Westminster Symphonic Choir and the New York Philharmonic Orchestra in accompaniment, and Alan Gilbert conducting, and composed by Eduardo Di Capua. Tony Minvial here on Magic Classical on this wonderful Tuesday afternoon. We have more great music on the way as we come to the end of another hour. We've got Beethoven, Grieg and Vivaldi coming up, plus the home run as well. But we'll begin the next hour with Shostakovich.
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15: The top stories this hour. Families on Universal Credit will get a £4,500 grant for teenagers taking on apprenticeships. It comes under Andy Burnham's commitments to curbing the number of jobless young people while he's in office. Earlier today, the Prime Minister announced plans for pupils from Year 10 to be able to study things like manufacturing and artificial intelligence.
16: We have so many young people in their 20s on benefits. It's just not right for them. And why do we have that? The support just isn't there.
15: Several people have died after an earthquake struck southern Japan, causing a shopping centre to collapse. It hit Kumamoto, trapping people inside buildings, derailing a train and leaving around 40,000 homes without power. A South Yorkshire man's been found guilty of murder after hiding his victim's body in concrete following a 6-year cover-up. 73-year-old Christopher Wright was found guilty today of murdering 55-year-old Richard Dyson, who disappeared in 2019. Our chief reporter Chris Davis-Smith is at Sheffield Crown Court.
17: Richard Dyson had been living on Christopher Wright's land in Barnsley, but was reported missing by the victim's daughter in November of 2019. Wright's friend, 72-year-old Carl Schwalbe, has also been convicted of conspiracy to pervert the course of justice for being in on the cover-up. The pair will be sentenced at a later date.
15: A mum and her new boyfriend have been found guilty of murdering her two-year-old daughter. Isabel Welsh collapsed at her home in Thornaby in Teesside last September. Alexandra Walker, who's 26, and 22-year-old Harrison Simpson were also convicted of child cruelty. Firefighters are bracing for a new heatwave in France and Spain as they battle raging wildfires. French authorities have told 4,000 people to evacuate from Lacanau near Bordeaux. And an amateur cricket match has gone viral online after a fielder playing for Saltburn was accused of clicking his fingers to fake the ball hitting the bat. The North Yorkshire and South Durham Cricket League say they're investigating. Rain in the north, some heavy downpours in Northern Ireland and Western Scotland, dry elsewhere, humid in the south. That's the latest. I'm Anna Geary.
0: Welcome back. It's Tuesday afternoon. Exciting stuff. Tony Minvial here on Magic Classical, the home of calming classics. We've got the home run on the way and so much more to come as well. But here's Shostakovich's Romance from the Gadfly, Nicola Benedetti on violin, accompanied by the Bournemouth Symphony Orchestra with Kirill Karabits conducting.
15: Tony Minvial
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Magic Classical, the home of calming classics, where you'll hear the greatest classical music like this. And this. And this.

That is delightful. Beethoven's Piano Sonata No. 19, second movement, played ever so deftly by Igor Levit on piano, and that's taken from Igor's album called Beethoven Complete Piano Sonatas. Now, every Saturday afternoon, the fantastic David Priever brings you an hour of tunes chosen by you, drawing from the Calming Classics countdown of the 100 favourite classical music tunes selected by Magic Classical listeners in May of this year. David brings you a whole hour of the greatest classical tunes from 3 until 4 p.m. Enjoy, once again, your choice of great classical music with the fantastic David Priever this Saturday afternoon from 3, only on Magic Classical. And catch up whenever you want on Rayo. Tony Minviel here on Magic Classical, the home of calming classics. Here's Grieg's Morning Mood from Peer Gynt, performed by the Royal Philharmonic Orchestra, conducted by Yuri Timirkinov.

0: The Fantastic Grieg is Morning Mood from Peer Gynt, performed by the Royal Philharmonic Orchestra. Yuri Tymirkhanov conducting. And I'm just thinking what I'm going to be having for my dinner tonight. It's only me and the good lady wife. And I'm just trying to think, yes, I think I'm going to push the boat out, get a bit extravagant. I'm going to go to a well-known supermarket, known for its quality fodder, and get me some big, big prawns. And I'm going to do a seafood linguine. Yeah, I think that's on the cards. Yes, I think that might get me back in the good books with the management. Tony Minvielle here on Magic Classical, the home of calming classics. We have the music of Vivaldi on the way. His Four Seasons Spring Third Movement, to be precise.
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15: The M8 eastbound side is partially blocked by a broken down vehicle at junction 21 crossing the M74. It's queuing there. And on the M74 itself, there's a broken down vehicle northbound side junction 8 through to 7. That's been there a bit longer. It's slowing things down. The motorway's partially blocked. And the M6 is busy. Northbound side, Thirlwall Viaduct, junction 20 to 21, slowing things down. It's partially blocked there. A similar situation, M6, junction 6 through to 7, Spaghetti Junction, slow past Birmingham with an obstruction. The M25 clockwise queuing with a broken down coach, junction 24.
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The amazing violin of Camille Berthelet, accompanied by the Toulouse Capitol Orchestra String Ensemble, accompanied by Camille Delaforge on harpsichord and Benjamin Levy conducting. That's Vivaldi's Four Seasons, Spring, Third Movement. I need to give that whole suite a listen from beginning to end with some headphones on very, very soon. Now it's time for some new music. It's Canadian composer Stéphane Morquillo. He's a Grammy-nominated composer and creator who has written music for film and pop stars alike, including Celine Dion and Miley Cyrus. He grew up near Niagara Falls and began piano studies at the age of 3. He was accepted to attend the prestigious Berklee College of Music, but decided to accept a publishing deal with Sony Music instead, a decision he has never regretted. His new LP is called Scenes from a Velvet Room. It's a former album of the week here on Magic Classical. And the whole album was inspired by a short season of concerts he performed at the Four Seasons Lounge in Toronto, considered a highly prized concert space by many. The piece we are going to hear is Pink Lady from composer and pianist Stéphane Morquillo.

Just ahead of our next fine melody, Charles Nove here to seek your company for Magic Classical Breakfast tomorrow. Here from 7am with the things you need to know to be on your guard against an oncoming Wednesday and the regular diversions of our questions of the day. 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

0: evening soundtrack, keeping you company with calming classical favourites and modern masterpieces. Ideal for easing you into the night. And tonight's Classical Hits at 6 features Tchaikovsky, Weber and Bach. And her 7:30 symphony this week is Haydn's 94th, a.k.a. the Surprise Symphony. It'll be the second movement. Tony Minfield here on Magic Classical, the home of calming classics. Coming up after the break, it'll be time for the home run, so keep your eye on that exit door.
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8: Traffic is busy on the M8 eastbound side near Glasgow. It's queuing with a water broken down vehicle, junction 21 approaching the M74 interchange. The A1 northbound near Peterborough is closed by recovery work and emergency resurfacing repairs near junction 17. That recovery work continues, and it's busy on the M6 northbound Thirlwall Viaduct, junction 20 to 21 with an obstruction, only partially blocked but slow. And busy on the M25 clockwise with a broken down coach, junction 24 to 25 closing a lane. I'm Nick Arkell.
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Bizet's Lalisian Suite, No. 2, Fourth Movement, performed by the London Symphony Orchestra, Neville Marriner, conducting, and the home run has begun. Here's Scott Bradley's Tom and Jerry theme. Love this. Performed by the Philharmonic Wind Orchestra and Mark Reeft Orchestra as well.

Mozart's Serenade No. 6 in D, Serenata Notturna. Third movement performed by Il Giardino Armonica, Giovanni Antonini conducting. So by now you should be thinking about packing up and heading towards the exit door. No pressure, no pressure, but just think about the great relaxing evening you have coming up. Here's Handel's Royal Fireworks Music Overture Allegro performed by Alison Balsam on trumpet and a Balsam Ensemble.

0: And that's the home run complete for today. And that's the programme complete for today. Fran Godfrey's here in just a moment with her classical hits at six. I'm Tony Minviel here on Magic Classical, the home of calming classics. Thank you so much for your company. I really hope you enjoyed the music. And I will see you same time, same place tomorrow. Here's the fantastic Fran Godfrey with her classical hits at six.
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9: The top stories this hour. Households on universal credit will qualify for a £4,500 bursary to help teenagers with apprenticeships. Earlier, the Prime Minister announced plans for a more technical education in schools in England. Pupils will potentially study manufacturing and artificial intelligence by 2028. But Peter Lee, a secondary school head teacher, has concerns.
10: Where am I going to get those teachers? Sometimes there's the kind of realism on the ground in juxtaposition with these big policy announcements.
9: Meanwhile, Education Secretary Lucy Powell says she will look at the earnings threshold at which people begin to pay back their student loans in England and the interest rate applied to the so-called Plan 2 loans. Authorities in Japan say people remain trapped with others believed to be dead after an earthquake struck a shopping centre. Homes in Kumamoto are also without power. Robert Geller from the University of Tokyo says rescue teams need to prepare for what could come next.
11: Sometimes you might have a magnitude 7 earthquake and then a day or two later you might have an even bigger one.
9: A mother and her new boyfriend have been convicted of murdering her two-year-old daughter at her home in Thornaby in Teesside. A court heard Isabel Welsh was also sexually abused before she died. Our senior reporter Karen Liu has been following the case.
12: The jury took almost 7 hours to convict 26-year-old Alexandra Walker and Harrison Simpson, who's 22, of both murder and child cruelty. The court heard how, as Isabel was dying, Walker delayed ringing 999, despite Googling, "Why would my toddler be bleeding?" and she smoked a cigarette in her kitchen. Simpson was also convicted of the sexual assault of the two-year-old, who suffered 21 broken bones in the weeks before she collapsed last September. They'll both be sentenced later this week.
9: And UEFA says the World Cup is not an asset to trade after FIFA confirmed plans to seek private investors in its competitions. Rain in the north, some heavy downpours in Northern Ireland and Western Scotland, dry elsewhere, humid in the south. That's the latest. I'm Anna Geary.
13: Hello, hello. Just after 6 o'clock, it is Tuesday, the 28th of July. A little bit of a hot and sticky Tuesday here in the south. Anyway, don't know what it's like with you, but Tony kept us cool, calm and collected for the last few hours. Thank you, Tony. See you tomorrow. Our turn now with the classical hits at six. I have Bach, I have Weber, I have Kodály, and we start with Tchaikovsky.
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Joan Falletta conducted the Buffalo Philharmonic Orchestra. It was the intermezzo from Kodály's Hari Janosch Suite. And we began in fine style with the Polonaise from Tchaikovsky's Eugene Onegin. Alexander Verdernikov conducted the orchestra of the Bolshoi Theatre in Moscow. So, how are you doing? Are you coping all right as we have yet another wave of a heat wave? The fourth, is it? Are we up to number four now? My goodness me, very hot and sticky and quite humid again down here. I don't know what it's like where you are. I think it's pretty hot up and down the country. Nobody's got very cool weather just at the moment. I did speak to a friend of mine the other day who was, I heard a message from a friend of mine the other day who said that she'd had a day of rain, but then she's in Manchester, and I'm thinking, well, and then I thought, oh no, let's not be Manchesterist. You see what I mean? Because they do say that Manchester glories in a reasonable amount of rain. We're very, very jealous down here in the south because everything is looking like a desert, I can tell you that down here. Very, very hot day, I think, for everybody. Tomorrow down in the south, up to 30s, mid-30s, somewhere maybe before it comes back down again to the mid-20s or the upper 20s on Thursday and Friday. So, yeah, it's been quite a summer one way and another, hasn't it? Shall we move on with the third movement of Weber's Clarinet Concerto No. 1? Wish you would, Fran.

0: Angela Hewitt played a variation one of Bach's Goldberg Variations on the anniversary, actually, today of the death of Johann Sebastian Bach in Leipzig in 1750. He was 65 years of age. Before that, we heard Weber's Clarinet Concerto No. 1, the third movement, played by Volt Boykens and the Rotterdam Philharmonic Orchestra. And those were our four classical hits at six.
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14: Traffic is busy on the M25 on both sides. Clockwise, junction 22 to 25. Also, anti-clockwise, junction 8. All because of an incident earlier on, a broken down coach on the clockwise side and obstruction anti-clockwise. Both being moved, but still very busy. Also congested on the M27 eastbound. This is an obstruction that's still there. Junction 11 through to 12 near Portsmouth. Very slow traffic squeezing past that one. The A1 northbound is closed near Peterborough with emergency resurfacing. I'm Nick Arkell.
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0: Taking you back now to this day, 28th of July, 1998. An Evening with Jerry Herman opened on Broadway. It was a sort of celebration of his own catalogue, really. There was Mame, there was L'Arcangio Fall, Mac and Mabel, and, of course, Hello, Dolly. Jerry himself was at the piano, and it ran as a limited engagement through August 1998. And the show mixed songs with Jerry's backstage stories. So, celebrating the opening of An Evening with Jerry Herman on Broadway this day, 1998. Here's Carol Channing and Company.

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And this. And this.

0: Before that, we had Hello Dolly celebrating the opening of An Evening with Jerry Herman on Broadway on this day in 1998. That was Carol Channing and company. 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
8: It's still queuing on the M25, junction 14, where there was a collision. It's just been moved out of the way, but had to stop traffic, hence it's queuing from 15 onwards. Also busy, M27 eastbound. It's partially blocked by an obstruction. Junction 11 through to 12 near Portsmouth. Very slow there, with traffic getting past. Westbound's busy too, but no restrictions going that way. A1M northbound near York, junction 46 to 47 is stopped by a collision. And on the A1 northbound near Peterborough, there's a closure with the recovery work and emergency resurfacing near junction 17. I'm Nick Arkell.
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From the soundtrack of Far and Away, that was John Williams' Suite. It was played by the Berlin Philharmonic Orchestra, conducted by himself. And before that, Thomas Dausgaard was the conductor of the Swedish Chamber Orchestra, the third movement of Mendelssohn's First Symphony, here on Magic Classical. Talking about Far and Away, if you're thinking of going on holiday and leaving from Gatwick, well, I read that Gatwick has become the first airport in the UK to offer a robotic parking service. Well, it's only a matter of time, wasn't it? Apparently, the automated system is taking bookings. It's being launched next month. It allows passengers to leave their car in a designated drop-off zone near the terminal. Only 2 minutes to kiss goodbye to someone, by the way. Where robots will then lift the vehicle by its tyres, and move it to a secure space monitored by 24-hour security. And then drivers get to keep their keys with them. When they return from their holes, then the bots deliver their vehicle to a special pickup area. How wonderfully handy is that? What do you think? Going to give that a go?

0: The Orchestra for the National Academy of Santa Cecilia was conducted by Myung-Hwan Chung, and that was the prelude to Charpentier's Te Deum, forever associated, or for a long time associated, with the Eurovision Song Contest. And you will recall, because it will be etched in the fleshy tablets of your mind, as Sir Terry would have said, that Dara won for Bulgaria this year. So next May, Bulgaria will host, possibly, I think, whether they've actually confirmed it yet, I think it's going to be in Sofia. Right off the 7 o'clock news, gorgeous chorus of the Hebrew slaves from Nabucco, and a little bit later on, 7:30 Symphony, the second movement. Haydn's Symphony number 94 is what we're playing in this second movement, is the one that features the surprise.
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10: The top stories this hour. Families on universal credit will get a £4,500 grant for teenagers taking apprenticeships. It comes under Andy Burnham's commitments to curbing the number of jobless young people. Earlier today, the Prime Minister announced plans for pupils from Year 10 to be able to study things like manufacturing and artificial intelligence.
11: We've had a system built for too long around the university route, and it sends a message to some young people that they're some kind of second-class citizens, and it's just not right.
10: Meanwhile, Education Secretary Lucy Powell says she will look at the earnings threshold for when people begin to pay back their student loans in England, as well as the interest rate applied to the so-called Plan 2 loans. A man's been found guilty of murdering two homeless men and hiding their bodies in woods in Cornwall. 40-year-old James Desborough killed Claudio Aquilino and Daniel Coleman. He's already serving a life sentence for killing his prison cellmate. Our reporter Sean Roach has more.
12: During the trial, we heard how he then hid their remains in Sticker Woods near where he was living in a cabin. It took the jury just over 3 hours to return unanimous guilty verdicts. He'll be sentenced tomorrow afternoon.
10: Several people have died after an earthquake struck the southwest of Japan. It hit Kumamoto, trapping people inside buildings and leaving thousands of homes without power. FIFA says it's looking for private investment in its competitions, including the World Cup. It claims a deal will raise more than $10 billion to help grow the game globally. Reports suggest President Gianni Infantino could personally earn tens of millions for securing a deal. Europe's governing body UEFA is furious. It says the move crosses a line. And a trial of driverless taxis has started in northwest London. Human drivers are behind the wheel for now, ready to take control, but companies hope they'll be ready for the public next year. A mostly dry end to the day with some evening sunshine, another warm night. That's the latest. I'm Anna Geary.
0: Just after 7 o'clock on this balmy, not to say slightly sticky, Tuesday evening, the 28th of July. It's lovely to have your company this Tuesday evening. Hope that you've had a very, very good day. In a moment, we've got Chopin's Nocturne number 5. Before that, it's Va Pensiero, chorus of the Hebrew slaves from Nabucco, composer Verdi.
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Rafaela Gromes was the cellist and Olga Scheps the pianist, and that was Chopin's Nocturne No. 5 in F-sharp. Before that, the chorus of La Suisse Romande, the Pro-Arte Chorus of Lausanne and the Monte Carlo Philharmonic Orchestra, conducted by Laura Marzel, and they performed Verdi's Va Pensiero, Chorus of the Hebrew Slaves from Nabucco. Don't forget, will you, that you can enjoy a stress-free lunch hour with Tim Smith Monday to Friday from 1 o'clock. Tim with you from 10 until 2. And in case you've had a frazzling morning or looking at a frazzling afternoon, then between 1 and 2, Tim invites you to try the calming power of classical music, lower those stress levels. It works wonders, it really does. So he's going to bring you an hour of calming classical music, all designed to help slow you down mentally and physically. Tim, with you between 10 and 2, Monday to Friday.

0: from the soundtrack of the Spanish horror film released in January 2022. That was La Abuela, that was the name of the film, and it was Fatima Al-Qadiri's Volver. The harpist was Tatiana Phillips. Before that, Saint-Saëns' Danse Macabre was played by Les Siècles, conducted by François-Xavier Roth, here on Magic Classical.
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Marco Lotogna conducted the Strasbourg Philharmonic Orchestra, and the brilliant tenor was Michael Spires. That was Rossini's Largo al Factotum from the Barber of Seville. So we arrive at our 7:30 symphony, and this week, as you know, if you were listening yesterday and paying very close attention, class, we are playing Haydn's 94th symphony, known as the Surprise Symphony, and that will become apparent today in the second movement, which we're playing. This is the famous one. It's it sort of starts very quietly. It's a very simple tune, almost like a lullaby, and then suddenly there's big sort of bang, that famous fortissimo chord, the surprise. Haydn's own explanation was that he wanted to wake up the audience members who tended to nod off after dinner. After the jolt, the variations become increasingly decorative and charming, showing off Haydn's gift for elegance and for humour. Let us hear this second movement and be ready to be jolted.

0: Oh, so delightful, so lovely. The second movement of Haydn's Symphony No. 94, The Surprise. The Danish Chamber Orchestra was conducted by Adam Fischer. We'll have the third movement tomorrow.
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That was the Sanctus from Rachel Fuller's Animal Requiem, performed by the Royal Philharmonic Orchestra and the Chamber Choir of London. Magic Classical, time for a track from our album of the week, which this week is Black Mozart, and it features John Batiste. He describes Wolfgang Amadeus Mozart as a pioneer who created his own musical language yet honoured his predecessors. He seamlessly combined extreme melodic simplicity with intense complexity, which challenged the conventions of his time, still had universal appeal. Let's hear this track, which is called Facile.

0: wonderful. Strauss too, the younger Strauss's Voices of Spring, played by the Vienna Philharmonic Orchestra, and the conductor was birthday boy, Riccardo Muti, who's 85 today, born on the 28th of July, 1941. He was born in Naples. He studied in Naples and Milan, and then quickly rose through Europe's major orchestras, music director of the Philadelphia Orchestra. He served as music director of La Scala from 86 until 2005. In 2010, he took up the post of music director of the Chicago Symphony Orchestra, a partnership, by the way, that brought Grammy wins and worldwide acclaim. He stepped down in 2023, but remains their music director emeritus. Apparently, he is celebrated for his uncompromising rehearsal style, his devotion to the score, and I love this, his refusal to indulge in showmanship. Riccardo Muti, 85 years old today. You're listening to Magic Classical, coming up, the news at 8 o'clock, and then, oh, a little bit of a waltz from Swan Lake. That will soothe us all down this hot evening.
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14: The top stories this hour. Families on Universal Credit are going to be given financial assistance to help teenagers take on an apprenticeship. Ministers believe that rolling out the new bursary will see fewer young people discouraged from applying for them. Today, Andy Burnham announced plans for more technical training in schools in England.
15: We've had a system built for too long around the university route.
9: and it sends a message to some young people that they're some kind of second-class citizens. And it's just not right. They need an education system that works for them as well.
14: Conservative leader Kemi Badenoch says nothing will change until work pays more than welfare. Several people have died after an earthquake struck southern Japan, causing a shopping centre to collapse. The 6.8 magnitude quake hit Kyushu Island. Four women who were given the wrong ashes for their unborn babies by a fraudulent funeral director in Hull have told a court he exploited them at their lowest moments. Robert Bush has admitted 67 offences. Speedboat killer Jack Shepherd has pleaded guilty to violently assaulting his girlfriend. He was originally jailed for 10 years for manslaughter in 2018 over the death of Charlotte Brown when his boat crashed on the River Thames. Chris Philip claims the French Navy tried to intimidate him after shots were fired when he was being interviewed on a boat in the English Channel. He believes it was linked to his focus on small boat crossings.
10: We encountered an enormous dinghy, a mega dinghy, with about 100 illegal immigrants on it. It then went back to the beach, picked up some more people, and even though there were French police officers on the beach and there were French maritime officers, the French did nothing to stop the embarkation.
14: The Shadow Home Secretary has rejected the French authorities' explanation that it was a planned training exercise. And a man's been charged with stealing around £1 million worth of street lamps and lanterns. He's accused of 38 counts of theft across several counties in England. From Sky News, I'm Leisha McKenna.
0: Just after 8 o'clock on Tuesday evening, it's the 28th of July. I'm Fran Godfrey, and it's lovely to have your company this evening here on Magic Classical, where we play all the best in calming classics. In just a moment, I've got a little bit of Beethoven for you, a cello sonata. But we start this hour with Tchaikovsky's Swan Lake. It's the waltz.
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Magic Classical, the home of calming classics, where you'll hear the greatest classical music like this.

The cellist was Leonard Elschenbroich and the pianist was Alexei Grinyuk. That was the second movement of Beethoven's Cello Sonata No. 3. And we began the hour with the Philharmonia Orchestra conducted by Santu Matthias Rovali. It was the waltz from Tchaikovsky's Swan Lake. Here on Magic Classical, there are many ways to listen to Magic Classical, as you know. And if you're listening on the Rayo app, you will already know the benefits of the Rayo app. If you're having ads, then you don't know yet the benefits of Rayo Premium. You get everything that that you can find on the Rayo app, so the catch-up facility, the playlists, all the information about the presenters and the programmes and the music. 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

0: the fourth movement of the Sussato Suite. It was composed by Sussato and played by the Philip Jones Brass Ensemble. Must be great fun to play a brass instrument in an ensemble like that, don't you think? I knew a wonderful musician many years ago, very, very talented clarinet player, actually, and he was a bit of a scamp, a bit of a scallywag, and he said, if ever you wanted to cause a bit of a problem with the brass section of any orchestra, go and suck a lemon somewhere near them. That makes them salivate, and apparently that is not what you need if you're blowing a brass instrument in particular. Before that, before that, Handel's Largo from Xerxes was performed by the Orpheus Chamber Orchestra.
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Simon Burki played Liszt's Liebesraum No. 3 in A-flat here on Magic Classical. Some nifty, lovely fingerwork there from Simon. This is a slightly contrived link into the little anniversary which occurs today, the 28th of July, 1858. Fingerprints were used for the first time, apparently, to identify a party to a contract. 1858. It's quite a long time ago, isn't it? Just thought I'd tell

0: From the soundtrack of Star Wars Episode 4, A New Hope, that was John Williams's brilliant Throne Room and End title. It was played by the Los Angeles Philharmonic Orchestra, and the conductor was Gustavo Dudamel. Coming along very shortly, music by the composer Florence Price.
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8: The magic of classical music.

That was the third movement of Florence Price's Suite of Dances. It was performed by the Württemberg Philharmonic Orchestra, Reutlingen, and the conductor was John Jetta. While talking about anniversaries, on this day, back in 1883, there was a crossing of the English Channel in less than 8 hours. Yep, wait till I tell you by what. It was from Dover to Calais, and you know how this was performed? I'm going to tell you. A water tricycle with paddle wheels pedalled across the English Channel in under 8 hours in 1883. Gosh, that's a brave person.

0: Marie-Pierre with the Academy of St. Martin in the Fields played the first movement of Bach's Keyboard Concerto No. 3 in D. And before that, Hans Zimmer's Joshua Tree, written for the third series of Euphoria. Listening to Magic Classical. Don't forget, if you didn't hear Tim talking to the comedian Rachel Paris about her upcoming stand-up show, which is called Rachel Paris Songbook, then you can get that on Catch Up on the brilliant Rayo app, which we have already discussed earlier on. So yes, find that on Catch Up. Tim Smith talking to Rachel Paris. Well worth catching up with if you didn't hear it. You're listening to Magic Classical. Coming up, the news at 9 o'clock. After that, we go to autumn with Vivaldi. We've also got some Verdi. I've got some Elgar and some Mozart. And, oh, look, Puccini. It's all there in the next hour here on Magic Classical.
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11: The top stories this hour. Families on Universal Credit could get more than £4,000 a year to help young people start apprenticeships. The bursary is designed to tackle youth unemployment by helping families who would otherwise lose benefits. Ministers have also announced plans for 14-year-olds in England to study technical qualifications linked to local employers. Pepe De Lacio from the Association of School and College Leaders has these concerns, though.
12: How do I make sure that we can get them into our schools and colleges? And how can we make sure that there's the pipeline and the curriculum that link those young people into the apprenticeships, because that's the key aspect, making sure that young people are able to get into the world of work once they have those initial qualifications.
11: Elsewhere, a mother and her boyfriend have been found guilty of murdering her two-year-old daughter, Isabel Welsh, who suffered weeks of abuse before her death. Alexandra Walker and Harrison Simpson were also convicted of child cruelty. Speedboat killer Jack Shepherd admitted assaulting his girlfriend, a 38-year-old who was originally jailed for 10 years over the death of Charlotte Brown in 2015, will be sentenced in September. Several people are reported to have died after a powerful earthquake struck southwest Japan. A shopping centre has partially collapsed in Kumamoto, with people trapped inside. Here's Japan's Prime Minister, Sanae Takaichi.
13: We're currently assessing the damage and number of casualties, but there have been reports on injuries as well as power cuts, damaged roads, bridges and buildings. I ask all to take measures to protect yourselves.
11: The next 24 hours will be critical for the continuing wildfires in Spain and France. A new heatwave is on the way, which could bring temperatures of 40 degrees. And the Prime Minister, Andy Burnham, has hit out at FIFA's proposals to sell off some ownership of its competitions, including the World Cup. He says football belongs to the people, not investors, after the governing body announced it's going to seek private investment. From Sky News...
0: Well, thank you so much for your company this evening. Just after 9 o'clock on Tuesday evening, I'm Fran Godfrey and you're you. And it's so lovely to have your company. And I do hope that your evening is going extremely well for you and the music is helping to make it go even more smoothly. I promised you Vivaldi's Four Seasons, Autumn, and here it comes. Nigel Kennedy is our violinist with the English Chamber Orchestra.
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And this.

one of the extremely talented Kanamason family, that was Aisata Kanamason, the pianist playing the traditional Sometimes I Feel Like a Motherless Child, and that was arranged by Samuel Coleridge Taylor. Before that, at the top of the hour, the first movement of Vivaldi's Four Seasons was Autumn. Nigel Kennedy was the violinist with the English Chamber Orchestra. 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I don't know whether you've caught on to lovely David Prevey yet, who's with you in the afternoons at the weekend, every Saturday afternoon, and particularly between 3 and 4 o'clock on a Saturday afternoon. You actually have chosen the music, to be perfectly honest with you. It's drawn from the Calming Classics countdown of your 100 favourite classical music tunes. You chose them back in May, if you may well remember, and David brings you a whole hour of the greatest classical tunes. That's between 3 and 4 on Saturday afternoons. Enjoy those. Once again, your choice of great classical music with the lovely David Prevey. Saturday afternoons from 3, only on Magic Classical.

0: That was Khan's End from the soundtrack of Mowgli, Legend of the Jungle. The composer, Nitin Sawhney. That was the 2018 film. Darker, more dramatic take, if you like, on Kipling's stories. Motion capture performances, mocap, as they say, from the likes of Christian Bale, Kate Blanchett and Benedict Cumberbatch. Before that, we heard the orchestra of the Royal Opera House conducted by Georg Scholti, and it was the prelude to Act One of Verdi's La Traviata. Here on Magic Classical.
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0: Violinist was Cécile Agathaur, and the Capriccio Quartet accompanied Cécile. It was Massenet's Meditation from Thaïs. And before that, Gabriele Bagnati and a piano version of Puccini's Nessun Dorma from Turandot. And while on the subject of Nessun Dorma, our pre-10 tenor this evening is Russell Watson, and he will sing Ruggero Leoncavallo. But before that, in just a few moments, Saint-Saëns' Carnival of the Animals, we've got the finale.
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from an album called Sphinx Virtuosi, Songs of Our Time. That was indeed Sphinx Virtuosi. And they played Fuga con Pajarillo, which literally means Fugue with Little Bird. It was composed by Aldemaro Romero from his Suite for Strings No. 1. Pre-10 tenor time, then. I promised you Russell Watson, and Russell Watson is who we have. Ruggero Leoncavallo's Mattinata.

0: pre-Tintena was Russell Watson with the Royal Philharmonic Orchestra, conducted by Nicholas Dodd, Mattinato, composed by Ruggero Leoncavallo. Time for me to disappear. I hope you have a very peaceful night and that you and I can get together again at 6 o'clock tomorrow evening. Don't forget mindfulness music through the night, into the park with the birdies at 5, and lovely Charles Nove with you from 7. Lots of love. News at 10, follows soon.
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14: The top stories this hour. Secondary school pupils in England will be able to study subjects like manufacturing in addition to core subjects under reforms from the Prime Minister. Andy Burnham says the courses would be linked to local industries. More than 100 million young people across the UK are not in education, employment or training. Connie Muttocks from the Centre for Young Lives.
15: We know that there are really significant issues around children's mental health, so that's a really important part of this picture. But a big factor is the number of young people that are leaving education without any meaningful work experience, without vocational options, and without that clear pathway into work.
14: Elsewhere, a mother and her new boyfriend have been found guilty of murdering her two-year-old daughter. Isabel Welsh collapsed at her home in Teesside last year after a head injury. Alexandra Walker, who's 26, and 22-year-old Harrison Simpson were also convicted of child cruelty, and Simpson was found guilty of sexual assault. Here's our reporter, Phoebe Southworth.
5: Alexandra Walker told jurors that sometimes she got frustrated bringing up a toddler, but that she never intended to take it out on her daughter, but that jurors did not believe her version of events, and she and her boyfriend will be sentenced on Thursday.
14: Four women who were given the wrong ashes for their unborn babies by a fraudulent funeral director in Hull have told a court he exploited them at their lowest moments. Robert Bush has admitted 67 offences. Several people have died after an earthquake struck southern Japan, causing a shopping centre to collapse. It hit Kyushu Island, trapping people inside buildings and damaging roads. Firefighters in Spain and France are preparing to tackle wildfires as temperatures climb towards another heat wave. Thousands of people have already been forced to flee their homes. And Ariana Grande is suing hackers for leaking her unreleased music. The lawsuit outlines how they targeted the personal accounts of people who worked with her and sold the information. From Sky News, I'm Leisha McKenna.
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0: We all know how classical musicians and performers inspire us, but who inspired them? I'm Jack Pepper, and in a brand new series for Magic Classical, I'll be speaking with some of our best-loved musical stars about the classical music that moves them. From the table in the corner. We'll begin with the legendary singer and actor Michael Ball.
1: I guess that's why the arias do it for me. 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
13: The top stories this hour. Families on Universal Credit are going to be given financial assistance to help teenagers take on an apprenticeship. Ministers believe that rolling out the new bursary will see fewer young people discouraged from applying for them. Earlier today, Andy Burnham announced plans for more technical training for young people in schools in England.
14: We've had a system built for too long around the university route, and it sends a message to some young people that they're some kind of second-class citizens. And it's just not right. They need an education system that works for them as well.
13: Conservative leader Kemi Badenoch says benefits need to be cut to reduce youth unemployment. 4 women who were given the wrong ashes for their unborn babies by a fraudulent funeral director in Hull have told a court how he exploited them at their lowest moments. Robert Bush has admitted 67 offences. The next 24 hours will be critical for wildfires in Spain and France. A new heatwave could bring temperatures of 40 degrees. European football nations will discuss boycotting the World Cup if FIFA pushes ahead with plans to sell off parts of the organisation to private investors. The world governing body is seeking to raise £3 billion with the move. The Prime Minister has hit out at the plans. Welsh sprinter Jeremiah Asu could only manage 5th in a record-breaking 100 metres final event at the Commonwealth Games. Cameroon's Emmanuel Essame took the title in a games record time of 9.83 seconds in Glasgow. Asu says he's still pleased to have competed.
15: It's good to be mixing it in with the fastest guys in the world, and it's been an honour to represent Wales at this level. A games that didn't look like it was going to happen, and to be there written in history, regardless if it was the performance that I wanted or not, is special to be a part of.
13: England's Amy Hunt took silver in the women's 100 metres. And a man's been charged with stealing around £1 million worth of street lamps and ornate lanterns across the UK. 20-year-old John O'Sullivan's accused of 38 counts of theft. From Sky News, I'm Faye Rowlands.
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10: The top stories this hour. The Prime Minister says he's looking to fix England's social care system by finding common ground across party lines. Andy Burnham will visit a care home on Wednesday and has invited the Conservative and Liberal Democrat leaders to discuss urgent reforms. Jane Townsend, head of the Home Care Association, shares her hopes.
11: All of us to have a choice of quality support when we need it. At the moment, there are large amounts of people who have got unmet need. In order to have a choice, we've got to have decent quality. So we need the services assessed.
10: Kemi Badenoch's unable to attend and will send the Shadow Health Secretary in her place, while Sir Ed Davey will join over Zoom. Meanwhile, the government's announced that households on universal credit could get more money to help teenagers take on apprenticeships. The Prime Minister has announced plans for more technical training for young people in England. Breaking news, the US military says the IRGC have launched multiple ballistic missiles from Iran on US forces based in the Middle East. US Central Command says all of these were successfully intercepted, adding that US forces remain vigilant. Several people have died after an earthquake struck southern Japan, causing a shopping centre to collapse. The 6.8 magnitude quake hit on Kyushu Island. The Prime Minister has hit out at FIFA's plans to sell off some ownership of its competitions, including the World Cup. It's after the governing body announced it's going to seek private investment. Our sports correspondent Rob Harris has details about the lead investor group.
12: The CEO of Thrive Eternal is Josh Kushner. He is the brother of Donald Trump's son-in-law, Jared Kushner. And this will raise further questions about the links between Gianni Infantino and Donald Trump.
10: UEFA isn't ruling out a boycott of FIFA events. And former Top Gear presenter Richard Hammond's been fined £999 after being caught speeding twice in the space of 3 weeks. It happened in Hertfordshire last December. From Sky News, I'm Faye Rollins.
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